0: bad. So I took to the streets to find out how people actually define the words that describe us.
1: How do you identify?
2: A non-binary lesbian.
3: Like sexuality? Or what do you mean?
4: I identify as bi and non-binary.
5: I identify as a non-binary lesbian.
3: Human being. Homo sapien.
1: How would you define the word non-binary as you use it?
4: I just kind of feel like a soul in a body. I don't really feel like I have any gender.
2: I guess I'm just not really cisgender. I don't feel an attachment.
5: The way I personally ask people to use out in regards to me is to have me completely outside of these categorizations.
1: Define human being as you use it.
3: A featherless biped with flat nails.
4: I feel like my inner self has no gender and is just a soul here on earth.
5: Not see me as man or woman, masculine or feminine or another. Just see me as I am, as just like a one of one kind of gender.
3: I say get rid of gender, get rid of sexuality, go to bed.
0: Okay then, I think we're ready for a new definition. Queer. Adjective.
2: Anyone that identifies as like LGBTQ plus and two-spirited people.
5: Not just being outside of the realm of cis and het, but also it is a way of life.
3: Queer, just the opposite of straight.
2: Anyone who is not cis.
4: People who identify as queer are more outspoken towards social injustices.
5: In my personal belief, you can be gay, but you aren't necessarily queer.
2: Anyone who feels an attachment with that word.
0: And I've run out of paper. Remember, only one person gets to tell you who you are. And until the dictionary gets its act together, that person can be you. Happy Pride from CJSR.
1: I wonder what the definition of pride is. Oh, no. That will not.
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You're listening to CJSR 88.5 FM, located in Amiskwichi, Wiskayikan, the city of Edmonton, which is on Treaty 6 territory, as well as Region 4 of the Métis Nation of Alberta. This is an Amiskwichi fun fact. Did you know that before colonization, the North Saskatchewan River that winds through Amiskwichi was an important trade route, as well as a territory boundary? The North Saskatchewan River was called Kisaskatchewanisipi, meaning river with a swift current. Everything to the north side of the river was the territory of the Nehiyawak, or the Plains Cree people, and everything on the south side of the river was the territory of the Niitsitapi, the Blackfoot Confederacy. The river and surrounding valleys offered food and resources, like medicine and fish, and were important to many nations, including the Nehiyawak, Niitsitapi, Tsuut'ina, Nakota Sioux, and the

Bonjour, je m'appelle Grayson Gritt du groupe musical Quantum Tangle. Vous écoutez au CJSR 88,5 à Edmonton.

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0: I don't know. I think we'd make a good soulless corporate conglomerate.
1: You idiot! This is the better timeline!

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8: It was a Legion Hall in Wells, B.C. Solo set just little old me. When in walked Sarah Hart, she joined me for the entire show, sawing away with her fiddle bow.

I called her up just yesterday, said I'm coming to Edmonton to play, and what would it take to get you to play with me again? She laughed and said, ah, $50 and a bar tab is all I need. $50 and a bar tab will do me fine. The $50 I can do, and the bar tab I can do that too. But Sarah, ain't there something else that I can do for you? Sweet old timey rock and roll, don't it grab you down inside your soul? Sarah, ain't there something else that I can do for you? She said no. $50 and a bar tab's all I need. $50 in a bar tab will do me fine. 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And keep 'em coming, barman, let her play. 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Set 'em up along the bar and keep 'em coming, barman, let her play.

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0: 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It's a little teeny tiny bit past 8 o'clock on a Thursday evening here on CJSR 88.5 in FM in Edmonton. 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
0: This is a super upsetting radio show about sandwiches. We're here with you till the wee hour of 10 o'clock this evening, as a matter of fact. And when we say we mean me sitting on this side of the board. I'm a co-host of yours. My name is Craig.
1: And me sitting on this side of the board. I'm a co-host of yours. My name is Naomi.
0: Later on, Naomi and I are going to switch sides of the board, and Naomi will take control of the show. But for now, it's me right here sitting on this side of the board. And well, I look forward to hearing what you have to play and do during your half the show on this side of the board, Naomi. But
1: that's neither here nor there.
0: We've got to get there first, and that's me first. Me, me, me, me, me. What do we have planned for this evening? Music.
1: Makes sense.
0: Sparkling conversation.
1: As always.
0: Words of warning of various sorts.
1: Because you never know.
0: And yet you should, when you can. And other stuff, too. Secret song? Very possibly. How will you know? You'll know. If you're supposed to know. And if you're not supposed to know, then probably you won't. Greatest song of all time of the week. That's my choice for this week, and it's coming up. So it's coming up in this half of the show, the front half of the show, between 8 and 9. I'm thinking probably in the third quarter of the first half.
1: Yeah.
0: That's what I'm thinking about. That was Lars Vegas kicking things off for us today on the show from their album. Where is it? From their album Nirvada. Came out in good old 1996, around April. We heard 90 miles per hour, and it's got important life lessons for you. Be careful. Also, that's what you get. It goes out to my new best friend, which is the Instagram account that shall be called Edmonton Pit Tours. Are you familiar with Edmonton Pit Tours?
1: I don't know that I am.
0: Edmonton Pit Tours is an Instagram account that basically takes us on a tour, so to speak.

0: takes us on a tour, so to speak, of all of the developments, quote unquote, in the city that have started, then stopped before they were finished. So that big, deep pit downtown, kind of as you approach 124th Street, just a big, that with all the rain has turned into a little bit of a nice little urban lake for us here in Edmonton.
1: Mom, going down the quarry.
0: Yep, exactly. Quarries being a theme for the evening as well. But today, they posted something about on 99th Street where Wild Earth Market used to be. About that particular development.
2: I was just chatting about that spot the other day.
0: That didn't entirely come to fruition.
2: Didn't entirely come to fruition.
0: Yeah, you know what I mean by that. So
2: demolished a perfectly good building and left a big patch of grass.
0: Yes, weedy grass. The grass is weedy.
2: So write that down.
0: So write that down and never forget. Developers are the...
2: They're the something of the earth.
0: Are a scourge upon this town. Anyway, yeah, so that goes out to, Las Vegas goes out to my new best friend, Edmonton Pit Tours. For reasons that I won't go into. For personal reasons, that's what we'll say. Having spent so much time talking about that right off the bat, I think that it's probably around the time when we should just kind of get underway.
2: Might just be that time.
0: You know what I mean? And what I'm thinking about as far as getting underway is we know we like it, and yet we have sort of underpaid attention to it. This is screaming at traffic from their new EP, Songs to Steal Copper Wire 2. I just feel as though we could do more for them. And doing more for them in the future begins with doing more for them in the present. And so, from their album, well, EP, Songs to Steal Copper Wire 2, here on CJSR, broadcasting from a repurposed bank vault in the basement of the Students' Union building, in the middle of the University of Alberta campus, in the middle of the capital city of Alberta, which happens to be Edmonton, this is...

Hey, what do you know? It's 5 minutes later, so it must be time for a new Guided by Voices album. From their new album, Crawl Space the Pantheon, that was Guided by Voices with track two on the album, Out with a Theory. I chose it because of the mention of Cheech and Chong and of the Cheap Trick cover band.

0: Mm-hmm. And that's what happened last week. I feel a little bit sad that we can't really observe Bunny Carlos Day for another 51 weeks now. But, you know, we'll make it up somehow.
1: It'll be okay.
0: It'll be okay. It'll be okay, Naomi. Before Guided by Voices, in that set, Sugar from Copper Blue. Sugar playing some live shows together for the first time in, like, a couple of decades. Celebrating Copper Blue in particular. Now, I've always been a little bit more of a Beaster man.

0: around the world through theater, music, dance, and workshops. It's all free, including an Indigenous song and drumming circle, roving puppets from the Nina Haggerty Center for the Arts, storytelling courtesy of the Edmonton Public Library, as well as performances of classical Indian music and dance, and West African dance. For all the details, go to thousandfaces.ca.
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0: That was the Nora Kelly Band from their new album, So Wrong for So Long. They're in town, this town right here, Edmonton, on Saturday, 20th of June, 2026. They're playing Temple at
1: It's the Starlight Room. Half of the Starlight Room.
0: Yeah. In the middle of headliner Pastel Blank and opener Local Legends King of Foxes.
1: Oh, Local Legends King of Foxes.
0: Yeah. So probably worth it. They're playing in Nelson, BC tonight. I bet they're listening. I bet they haven't quite gone on yet in Nelson. And they're just hanging around the dressing room listening to CJSR. That's what I think. So, hi, Nora Kelly Band.
1: Hi, Nora Kelly Band.
0: Anyway, moving along. Oh, wait, no, because there was more on the set besides Nora Kelly. We also heard something new from Little Barry. Their new album's called Gravity Freeze. I will go into a little bit more detail in the next week or two about Little Barry, because I want to, but not right now. It Isn't Soul, the name of the track we heard from them, and starting things off in the set, Ellen Baba with Stella. Stella! And, well, you know, I think it's time we talked about the greatest song of all time of the week. Shall we talk about the greatest song of all time of the week?
1: Let's talk about the greatest song of all time of the week.
0: In order to talk about the greatest song of all time of the week, we must first talk about Slint. Well, we must begin the conversation about that song by beginning the conversation with a discussion of Slint. From, like, Louisville, Kentucky. For young kids. They had all sort of been in punk bands, for the most part, before that. But they're all, like, at this time, 1991. Or actually, more specifically, to begin with, in 1990, August through October kind of thing, 1990, they are in their earliest of 20s. And they've already put out a record. They've already had a member leave and been replaced with somebody else. Some of them you might know. So Brian Paulson is going to, Brian McMahon is going to come up over the course of this conversation. So he used to be in Squirrel Bait from Louisville, Kentucky. But they're all sort of in local bands. We're talking about David Pajo. We're talking about the other guys in Slint. I'm not going to get bogged down in the minutia. Okay? Mm-hmm. Four young kids. They're very, very young. They take it upon themselves. They're gonna record a second album. They've already put out Tweez. Hardly anyone paid any attention to it at all. And but is this one gonna be different? Yes and no.
1: Tweez is pretty good though.
0: Tweez is pretty good. But it's no Spiderland, I guess, is the thing.
1: Most people
0: would say. They set about rehearsing. Practice. They, at long last, they get into the studio with Brian Paulson. 4 days it takes them to record Spiderland in Brian Paulson's studio. It, by all indications, is not a joyous event. It's a very intense 4 days of recording. No one seems happy about it. But at the end of the day, at the end of 4 days, they have recorded Spiderland. It comes out, it's released in March of 1991. In 2026, we are celebrating Spiderland's 35th birthday. Okay. So the lore sort of comes out as well that

0: It comes out, the people that hear it just sort of like, so the guy from Touch and Go Records hears it and says, I want to put that record out. And they put it out, and it just sort of filters its way into kind of an underground community. It turns them into stars in a very small community. Because it's so unlike anything that anyone has really ever heard before. It seems so unlikely that for people as young as this could even conceive of the music that they've just recorded and released. It just sort of, there's a great deal of mystery that surrounds this album. And that as sort of common as it's gotten over the course of 35 years, it still really retains a lot of that mystery. There's something really something about the album Spireland by Slint. And as such, we want to celebrate that with the greatest song of all time of the week. And I have decided that you can just about pick any song, any track from this record.
1: You really can.
0: But I'm going to go with, I'm going to say Tried and True, a personal favorite of mine. Track two on the record, this would be Nosferatu Man. This is Slint. This is the greatest song of all time of the week. It is Nosferatu Man.

0: Yeah?
1: Yeah?
2: Yeah.
0: Okay, that was a standard issue Pleasure Model from their Trip Sitter. There was a time when I thought the band was called Trip Sitter. And then I noticed that there was a song on the album called Trip Sitter. And I thought, oh, you're one of those bands, are ya? And then I thought a little bit more, and I did a little bit more figuring. And no. The band, Standard Issue Pleasure Model. The album, Trip Sitter. The track we heard, Soaked, Part 1. Before that, Sparkle Horse with from Good Morning Spider. We heard Chaos of the Galaxy and Happy Man. Starting things off the set. Slint from Spiderland with Nosferatu Man. There was one other thing that I wanted to point out about that the recording of that record, and that is that our man, Mr. McMahon, all those lyrics on it. All those spooky-sounding lyrics that you couldn't even really hear.
2: Yeah.
0: He wrote them, and he wouldn't share them with anyone before he recorded them. He just like, okay, now it's time to record the lyrics. And I'm sure, like, at least a couple other people sort of like...
2: All right.
0: What? We always, Brian, we always sort of planned these as instrumentals, didn't we? And so on and so forth. Anyway, so...
2: Oh, is that what you thought we were doing?
0: No.
2: When I wouldn't
0: lyrics? Not at all. And so, you know, there you go. One last little tidbit about Slint, Spiderland. For your Thursday, June 18th, 2026 evening.
2: Yay, good for you.
0: Super upsetting radio show about sandwiches.
2: Super upsetting radio show about sandwiches.
0: My name is Craig. I'm a host of yours. I used to be sitting over there, but I no longer am. I'm sitting over here now.
2: I'm your other co-host, Naomi. I was sitting on that side of the board, but now I'm sitting on this one.
0: You're in control, Naomi.
2: That's right. I'm in charge.
0: All right. So what's going on? What's happening? What are we going to do? What are we going to do, Naomi?
2: What are we going to do? Well, speaking of weird instrumentals, you heard me before this show started, sitting in the booth, putting together a set of songs with a lot of crunching and not a lot of human voices.
0: I remember.
2: Yeah, I think it's going to be good. I think we're going to have fun.
0: Okay. And we're doing that right now?
2: Yeah, we're going to carry on strong with the weird stuff.
0: Awesome. I give it this gesture right here.
2: Oh, that's a good gesture. That was a fist pump. You did a fist pump.
0: That's right. So, by all means, do you want to say anything about it, or do you just want to sort of spring it on them?
2: I think there's, really not even too much to say. We're going to start off with a track.

0: Rousey, and then a band that might be called Ekthros, but I'm going to try and find out more about that because there's something confusing about the way they're listed in Megaseg to me.
1: Okay. Okay. Sounds good.
0: Let's do it.
1: Madeline Pyramids.
0: Madeline Pyramids.
1: All right.

0: And we're back.
1: We are.
0: Taking us out of that last set, that was Ekthros. That's the closest I can come to pronouncing that name.
2: I think that works.
0: Yeah. We're going to call it acceptable. The song was A Hole in the World off their new release, Nipa Kwesimoen / Hotul Unlaftos. That's a split release with someone else.
2: Somebody else. So good. That was enjoyable.
0: Yeah. Before that, Claire Rousset off 2021's Like
2: Who You Love.
0: Who I Do Love. That was off a softer focus, one of the like more ambient projects she's ever done. That track was called Stoned Gesture. And kicking things off, Madeline Pyramids from their self-titled release. We heard Extended Template. So it was all kind of, you know, kind of weird, kind of...
2: Sometimes that's just a nice thing, though.
0: Sometimes that's what you want.
2: After all that melody and... Like, who needs it?
0: Exactly. Exactly my thoughts.
2: Songs that you can sing along with.
0: Songs I understand. You don't need to understand everything. And the sooner you learn that, the better.
2: Or, at the very least, you don't necessarily need to, it's overrated to understand it as it happens.
0: Yeah.

0: think about it for a while. Have some fun with that.
1: Yeah. Like, when I was a kid, we would, like, record songs off the radio, like, with one of those little rectangular tape recorders and everything. We would record songs off the radio and then, like, play them back, like, listen to the songs we liked and everything like that. I feel as though this is something that you could do here. You could just record those songs off the radio and just listen to them at your leisure and really come to understand them.
0: Yeah, really, really give some thought.
1: Play them for your mom.
0: Play them for your mom.
1: And your family at dinner time. That's my suggestion.
0: If they say, can we listen to something else, say, no, we have to finish this.
1: No, we're working on a project, you guys. You said you would help me with my project.
0: This is difficult listening.
1: Yes. So, just a suggestion. I have lots of them.
0: Some of your classic suggestions.
1: Yeah, some of them are good and useful. Like this one. Super upsetting radio show about sandwiches.
0: It sure is.
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1: 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I'm Craig. There's Naomi.
0: That's right.
1: Where are we in this show? It's,
0: we're steadily trucking away towards the fourth quarter, but we're not there yet.
1: A little past the quarter mark of the second half of the show.
0: It's true.
1: So good. Lots of time left.
0: That's right. There's only one more thing to be done. We have to play more music.
1: Yeah.
0: Let's do it right now.
1: Check the list of things to do. Play more music.
0: Okay. All right. If that's what the list says.
1: Let's stick to the list. Let's so what do you got planned for this set?
0: We're going to kick things off with Western Block.
1: All right.
0: I picked this track because the album it comes off is called, I'm going to double check that I'm getting this right, Everything Good Has Already Happened.
1: Probably.
0: Maybe. So, let's see what kind of case they make.
1: Yeah.
0: Let's do it right now.

0: 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Today's featured friend is...
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8: Let's not even say them.
9: No.
8: Let's not even say them. Let's pretend like the last song in that last set didn't even exist.
9: Yeah, all right. Let's pretend like that last song didn't even exist.
8: New rule. The last song in that most recent set did not happen because it couldn't have happened because that song doesn't exist.
9: Yeah, no.
8: Two song set.
9: The one you heard most recently was Ginzu, from their new album Wawa, or W-O-W-A.
8: Wawa.
9: To say for sure. Out of Control. Is that the one I said I played?
8: Yep.
9: Yeah, that's what I thought. Before that, Western Block, from their new record Everything Good Has Already Happened, we heard Is This a Dream.
8: A fine two song set.
9: Because that's how many songs it was.
8: That's how many songs were in that set. And as such, it was fine. Exactly the way it was.
9: Yeah. Did quite all right for itself.
8: Perfectly satisfactory all by itself.
9: Yeah. Third song would have ruined it.
8: Completely. Thank goodness there wasn't a third song in that set.
9: Yeah.
8: So moving along.
9: We're
8: into the fourth quarter of the show.
9: We're into the fourth quarter of the

0: limits.
1: Yep.
0: But it's not over yet.
1: No, we still got... There's still time.
0: Yeah, it's still a solid 24 minutes of show.
1: Yeah, just not a lot of it. But there's a lot you can do with 24 minutes worth of show.
0: Absolutely.
1: And we are bound and determined to make the most of that 24 minutes.
0: Most certainly, we are. Do you remember that... That band Movie Land that we were hearing about a little bit last year?
1: Beard stroking gesture. Why, yes, yes, I believe that I do.
0: Shoegaze band from Vancouver.
1: And right.
0: They were together in the early 90s and they released a little bit of stuff and then they broke up. And then a few years ago they reformed, and first they released like a remaster of all their the stuff from the 90s. And then they put out a new record. And that was, I think that was pretty good. If memory serves, a couple years after the fact, having not really listened to that record that much, it was pretty good.
1: That's the way it happens sometimes. And we all need to remember that, like, it's kind of cool to be, like, be right there when something happens, musically.
0: Yeah.
1: But it's important to remember that whenever it happens for you with regard to any given band, that's the right time for you.
0: Yeah.
1: And so let's not have any regrets about Movie Land. Let's just enjoy the time we have with them going forward.
0: Exactly. This is the track off Then and Now, which is that remaster compilation of their older work. And this track is called Cake.
1: Yum.
0: Let's listen to it, why don't we?

0: Gloin.
1: Gloin. That was Gloin. From their record from like last year or something, all of your anger is actually shame, and I bet that makes you angry. That was a body in the outdoors.
0: There's something very

0: Before that, Hillsborough, we heard Acid Horror off their new record, A Party in Your Name.
1: That was all right.
0: And that was pretty solid. We kick things off in the set. Movie Land from Then and Now, we heard Cake. I think we liked all of those just fine.
1: Yes, we did. Good for us, and good for them as well.
0: Good for us, good for them. Everything works out. Isn't that nice?
1: Mm-hmm.
0: Don't you like it when everything works out?
1: I love when things work out like that. Time's running short.
0: Time's running short.
1: Super upsetting radio show about sandwiches here on a Thursday, June 18th, 2026.
0: We find ourselves approaching the end of the show, the beginning of the final set that will take us out while we go home. Mm-hmm. And you sit in your living room at your big console radio.
1: Yeah. Enjoy. Whatever's, I think Amos and Andy is on it next or something like that. No, that's not right at all. Yamosa will be up at 10 o'clock.
0: Ah, how could we be so silly?
1: Yeah. But we've just got, we're going to say goodbye.
0: We're going to say goodbye. Because we've hardly got anything more to say.
1: Yeah. So thank you very much for tuning into a super upsetting radio show about sandwiches this evening. It's been a pleasure. It's been a fun show. I've enjoyed it quite a bit. I like playing music for you on the radio.
0: So do I.
1: And I liked doing it tonight. So,
0: it's a real treat.
1: Yes. And next Thursday will be Thursday, June 25th.
0: Yeah.
1: We'll be back then for a couple of hours of revelry and the such.
0: Yeah.
1: And
0: it'll be great. We'll have a nice time.
1: Yeah. We'll work on it all this week, and we'll make it an especially good one.
0: Yeah, you're going to love it.
1: It'll be officially summer by the time next show rolls around.
0: You should feel excited.
1: I agree. I already do.
0: So
1: and,
0: do I.
1: And, you know, there's thoughts and there's ideas that are already percolating with regard to. And so I think next week is, this week has been good, and this week has been fun, and it's been a pretty good show overall. But next week.
0: Next week.
1: Tune in next week. Don't not tune in next week.
0: We'll make it worth your while.
1: It's true. But for the time being, we're going home.
0: That's right.
1: So, thanks again for tuning in, and also, good night.
0: Good night.

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9: Here's Mozzie here once again on a Thursday night in the Students' Union Building in the heart of Amaskwechiwaskayin, where immediately preceding this lovely loop of music that you are hearing, we had the most upsetting show about sandwiches that you will hear on a radio, funnily enough, called a super upsetting radio show about sandwiches. Thank you so much, Craig, for taking us on a journey of eclectic music. But for now, we are settling down and settling in for the late night lounge. Very excited this week because normally it's just me in the booth sending tracks out into the void, but not tonight. Tonight we have a special guest. We have Fond in the studio going to be playing some incredible bass music, dubstep, really vibey stuff to put you in the mood to lounge the night away. Fond is an incredible DJ. They've come from a background of clowning, of flow, of dance, and she started DJing around 2020, 2021, is a rising star in the scene in the city. I've had the pleasure of catching a few of their sets, and it is a treat every time she's on the decks. She can be found playing shows with Niche as recently as officially as recently.

recently as of yesterday, so keep an eye out for more Fond wherever these shows are going on. But for now, kind listeners, please sit back, relax, open your ears, and listen fondly.

yeah, let's hear it for fun. Oh, we can hear it a little louder. Okay. But if you do want to reach out and say how much you're enjoying this, text in at 780-492-2577. One more time, just because that was a bit quick. 780-492-2577.

starting off with Bond is so damn good, and damn right they are. Sarah from Vancouver says, you're slaying it, loving the dreamy vibes of that one. And May Kim says, this set is fire. Thank you for all the kind, the fond words. You're tuned in to the Late Night Lounge, 88.5 FM, with me, your host, yeah, Mozza. We have Fond on the decks for the next 45-ish minutes, so hope you're lounged, hope you're enjoying.

Yeah, this is such a vibe. Such a vibe going with Bond. But I do need to let you know a little bit about what we've been listening to. To start off the hour, we've had Dord with Shimmer, Chromie with Space Cake, Mindex and Kircher with Unity, Delta with Love Me, Himalaya with Cosmos, Digital Mozart with Orbital Shift, Alex Unger with I Get the Bag, Sub Basics with Sleepless Nights, Geode featuring Earl T and CTV with Ode, and coming in on the loop is Stop Wait by Delta. We are in the mix with Bond on CJSR 88.5 Community Radio, by the community, for the community. I hope you're all doing well. Let's keep this going.

And we have a text in from Matthew who says, loving the vibes. New favorite Thursday show. Thank you so much for tuning in. This is the Late Night Lounge. You are listening to Fond. They can be found on Instagram at Faunatron and on SoundCloud at Fond. Incredible music and mixes. Would recommend checking that out. While I have your attention, we've been listening to Delta with Stop Wait, Sodavik with Needin' Me Plus with Aprovoli, and BSN Posse with No Matter How Far, Fractured Slow Mix. Thank you for tuning in. Thank you for being here. I'm going to get out of the way now.

Bond has us in double. This has been absolutely ridiculous. And if you are wanting to catch Fond out and about, catch him playing live, you can do that next weekend for Color Saturation. That's going to be on October 3rd, the Friday, where Fond is going to be headlining, and she is going to absolutely bring the heat, bring the dub plates, bring the bass that's going to make your face all sorts of weird shapes and sizes. I'm so, so excited for that. Right now, we're listening to Handsome Tiger with Intertwined. He's coming through to Edmonton on October 11, I believe. Before that, Yush and Factor with Fairy Liquor. Again, if you are wanting to reach out and tell Fonz just how good this is, you can do that at 780-492-2577. This is CGSR 88.5. Yeah.

Baxter, who has reached out to send 27 fire emojis and one black heart directed right at you, Fon. Thank you for reaching out. Thank you for tuning in.

got a text in from regular listener 2000, who says, why do cows wear bells? Because their horns don't work. 2000, loving the vibes from Font. Loving the vibes, loving the jokes, loving you all being here with us on Community Radio, CJSR 88.5. My name's Yair Moza. You are listening to Fond right now, and we're having the best time listening to some incredible music. Keep it going. I'm going to get out of the way, but we've got more to come.

All right, got to let you know a bit about what we've been listening to. We've had FKJ and Masaga with Kedal, the remix, DMVU with Chrysanthemums, Oak with Sleepless, IHF with Clouds, Zodivic with Ghost in the Machine Plus, Sub-Basics with Possible, and now this is Overmono with Kalon. We top tier wish list for Bass Coast this year, gotta say. We've had another text come in from Makin saying, new fan of CGSR due to Bonds. Well, welcome aboard CGSR, we're 24 hours. If you like your dance music, would recommend tuning in for Saturday nights from 4 p.m. to 12 a.m. There is dance music across the spectrum. Everything you could ask for, whether it's house, D&B, trance, or just eclectic disco. It's a great time. But 88.5 FM's the place to be. The Late Night Lounge is where you'll find me.

then sit there and do nothing. Because they've got a few more to come. Absolute treat. And if you are wanting tickets to see Fond live, if you are wanting to come and dance with us to these sorts of incredible bassy tunes, then Super Saturated is happening October 3rd at the Faculty Event Center. Tickets are on sale now. You'll also catch myself here, Mozza, on that card, playing some really groovy, dark sound system sort of music. But would love to see you there. It's going to be an incredible night.

we have another text in from an anonymous texter who wants to share that my cats have been yelling all day, but once I put this mix on, suddenly they've said everything they needed to say. Thank you, Fond. Thank you. I'm glad that you're getting a bit of peace and quiet and the cats have decided to chill out. And how can you not chill out when this is the music soundtracking your evening? Thank you, Fond, goes from all of us. This has been an incredible vibe.

and this has been Fawn's Lost Track. We extended the mix by half an hour because the vibe was that damn good. So, gotta let you know about what we've been listening to, what Fawn has been selecting for us lucky folks to be listening. We have had Mess underscore E with Take Your Time, Delta with Don't You, Sundog with Cavan, Jay Garan and Tenorel with Nothing Without You, Barnacle Boy with Cutthroat, Goop Stepper with Snow Pebbles, Rao with Copan, Sophia Loisu with Revenant, 1-800 Girls with How I Feel, and now this, and then TF Mars with Say My Name, and now this is Without, and that is by Zah. I'm gonna jump in for the next half hour to wind us down, get us chill, get you ready to get to bed or start your day. I don't know. I'm not telling you how to live your life, but I'm glad that you are living it your way. Glad that you're here. My name's Yamoza. This is the Late Night Lounge on CJSR 88.5 FM.

is not Canadian, but we wish she was. With Team, the Goji Lowercase Ambient Mix, Biosphere with Ghosts Among the Lanterns, and then local hip-hop producer and rapper Tariq with High Rises. And now this is Anita Eccleston with, I am not able to pronounce her name, Shadrick, I believe. There's not as many consonants in that word as I would like. I'm going to keep this going.

right. I hope you are enjoying the roller coaster of vibes in some ways. I'm going to be frank, making sure I get my CanCon numbers up there, because what we've been listening to has been Lorde.

nights, it made me think back to high school, starting food fights across from all my best friends. Like, y'all are too nice, but now the heart of moonlight hits, and we'll just watch the stars.

Oh yeah, one last time before the night is up. It is Mozze here. Thank you for tuning in to the Late Night Lounge. I've got a minute and a half to tell you what we've been listening to. This has been Lilac Rust with Rain in the City. I've already said that one. This has been Gyvis with Tozan, Biosphere with Waltz to the End of Time, Slower Pace with Fractal Form, Farga or Anatomy Hip Hop with Loft, Fargas with My Name, Atlas with Sand produced by Tampa Beats, and now this is Purple Cat with Zenith to ride that wave into the night. Once again, thank you for being here. I will be back next Thursday. Thank you so much, Fond, for joining us and blessing us with such amazing tunes. Such a treat. And please take care of yourselves. Take care of each other. Let's keep it going. And let's keep grooving out there. Have a great night.

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1: Hop in a personal narrative and welcome you to hear a kid, the rareness of a lyricist, the reason that they cherish this. Ladies and gentlemen, this is Arlo Maverick, and right now you're listening to CJSR FM 88.5 in the city of Edmonton.

0: Hey, yeah, give me that dial. Yeah,
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0: 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Yes, yes. 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
1: 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What for sure. Yeah, you tuned into your local CJSR.
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Peace.

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Jane Sibri here. 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

Needing is to leaving is feeding ears to living. Eating is to consuming is needing ears to wanting. And haunting is to enchanting is weird is to esoteric. Fan is to fanatic is love is to obsession. When it's dynamic, not when it's static. Heart is too pragmatic is mind is too erratic. Assuming that they're separate and operate independent, but assuming they connected and consult each other on decisions. The mind is the reason, his heart is to bleed. Of course, that's the principle reason for being like stopping or starting or beating or deceiving you into thinking that deception is an option. You got one option, you a monotheist. Just like I cannot answer options, it's the poly as likely as the poly. And lovers to together as life is to forever, meaning never. Will they be or could they ever be related birds even further? They don't rock together unless I can see yourself and your lover to believe in the overall context of infinity. Fully as you see, and that is not a hard sale. Cause infinite is the cyclical, it's round, is the circle, and hate they connected in the open, so you're sensual, the salmon, you pitiful, familiar, your weakness in the liquid of a skin. Given the correct temperature, we can freeze. Gather in the labyrinth of our infinity, where there's no light, no dark, no sand, and most importantly, no beginning or end.

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My name is Tagishi Tashi Jiazhen. I am Tibetan monk from the Ganden Changze Monastery, and you are attuned to CGSR 900 ohms of power. Nge mingla gishi tashi jenzi shugu ye ane chunan so CGR gubja ohms ki power ne juni nge ti de nge nge namla tuji jeshu

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or the message is clear. All you dandy boys go home on the whirring backs of savage beasts and the leaders' golden thrones. All the message is clear.

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Over the years, these extremists have used a litany of excuses for violence. Israeli presence on the West Bank, or the U.S. military presence in Saudi Arabia, or the defeat of the Taliban, or the Crusades of 1,000 years ago. In fact, we're not facing a set of grievances that can be soothed and addressed. We're facing a radical ideology with inalterable objectives: to enslave whole nations and intimidate the world. No act of ours invited the rage of the killers. You know, it's amazing when people say to me, well, he was just breaking the law. If I wanted to break the law, why was I briefing Congress?

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Hi there. I am eager to offer you a unique method that will result in you earning 20,000 per week for as long as you live and breathe. Would you be eager to learn from someone that traveled this path and saw there is such a thing as a sure investment with none of the risk? In only a few weeks you will be earning more than you possibly did.

did over the last few years. 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

0: Which letter? Say it. 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C. J. S. R. Right. 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
1: Alright, we got an ABB on two young boys causing a disruption right now. One of them is tall and skinny, the other one is short and stocky. Probably a Chicano gang member. They're dancing in the street. I repeat, dancing in the street. 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

0: BBC World Service and now Witness History with me, Reena Stanton Sharma. We're going back to 1975, when an outbreak of illness among young children in the United States led to a medical breakthrough.
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1: 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Hello, I'm James Menendez. A new round of negotiations between the U.S.

0: He denied wrongdoing and said he was looking forward to the trial. He's currently in the United States for the World Cup. Morocco take on Scotland in Boston.
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The group is out of Hamilton, Last Wretch. Their first demo came out in 2021. That record, Abject Cruelty, came out in September of 2025. It is a good morning, and I figured a song like Oozing Pustules might get you going in the morning. Last Wretch. The song is Oozing Pustules. How's that cereal going? My name is Mark. I'm a volunteer doing this rock radio show. We're through till 9 o'clock, and the full program schedule is at cjsr.com. The band is Of Sulfur, but it's spelled like O-V Sulfur. This is Evermore.

the band name Psychotic Gardening from the record Herder, which is like H-U-R-D-E-R. No spelling contest at the end of the show. That was Unwanted Guest from Psychotic Gardening on Mayhem in the AM. Montreal band Scorching Tomb was before that with Diminished to Ashes. And then we heard Of Sulfur. The record is Endless. The song was Evermore. Thank you for tuning in to Mayhem in the AM on this volunteer-powered radio station. This band is out of Port Coquitlam, BC. Their first full-length record came out a year ago. They had a couple of EPs and a split record before that. This is Crown of Madness from Memories Fragmented. That's the record. This is Sovereign Blood.

14 years after he was convicted for the torture murder of 33 young men and boys, John Wayne Gacy has been executed. He died early this morning of a lethal injection in an Illinois prison.

The group is The Divine Project. The song is Longest Night Brackets, Wake Up. Wait a minute, this is a morning show. Oh, Mayhem in the AM. Right? See what we did there? The record is Rebirth. The group out of the Greater Toronto Area, because that's all I could find on them, The Divine Project. Thank you for tuning in to Mayhem in the AM. My name is Mark. I am a volunteer doing this rock show for us to get rolling in the morning. The group is Dust. Thoughts of a Falling Man is the record. This is Death's Ashes Upon Me.

Black Label Society, Name in Blood. Thanks to All Metal Tammy for the connection on that one. Buried Frequencies is Wednesday nights after the Shoebox at 10 o'clock. Shoebox is at 9. Swedish band before that with Ambush, Possessed by Evil. That record's 11 years old now, and they just put a new one out, but that was Desecrator, was the album from Ambush. And then we heard new music from Italian band Dust, Thoughts of a Falling Man. We heard Death's Ashes Upon Me. Thank you for tuning into this live radio show. It is Mayhem in the AM. So thank you for tuning into this volunteer-powered radio station. 88.5 has been on for sometime since 1984 on the FM dial, and even before that on closed circuit around the university for like a while. It's kind of complicated. But again, thank you for tuning in and supporting CJSR. My name is Mark. This band I had a chance to see on 70,000 Tons of Metal only about a month ago, and technically they're on tour with Hammerfall, who were on the ship last year, and Powerwolf, who were in Edmonton last year as well. So this is Windrose from the record Troll Slayer. This is Dance of the Axes.

Forsgaard on CJSR on Mayhem in the AM. The record is Dawn Law, or Dane Law, like D-A-N-E-L-A-W, all one word. No spelling contest at the end of the show. That was The Call. Forsgaard on Mayhem in the AM. Rhapsody, or Rhapsody of Fire, was before that with Dawn of Victory. Then we heard Windrose with Dance of the Axes. Windrose, Rhapsody of Fire on 70,000 Tons of Metal. Very lucky and privileged to have gone on that last January. Well, it's just this past January. Thank you for tuning in to Mayhem in the AM. There will be new music from Necro Goblicon still to come. This is right now, though, on Mayhem in the AM. The band is Dragony. This is Shadow and Flame with Brittany Slays from Unleash the Archers on the vocals in there.

0: next dimension.
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From the record Skeleton City, listening local with Wolfric Sarcophagus. That's Wolfric. Dragony was the band before that.

supergroup, collective, you could call them Metal Allegiance. That's William Duvall, two L's, from Alice in Chains on the vocals. The group is Metal Allegiance, Black Horizon. We've got members of Testament, Kill Ultra Mega, and Dream Theater also in that group. Black Horizon on Mayhem in the AM. The group before that was Sumo Psycho, like C-Y-C-O. No spelling contest at the end of the show. But that, at one point, members in that group from Hamilton. And then even before that was New Necro Goblicon. That's N-E-K-R-O-G-O-B. Goblicon. And it's like a K-O-N at the end. Necro Goblicon, Secret Elephant.

A group out of BC, Wolf Venom with Eternal on Mayhem in the AM on CJSR 88.5. Megadeth with Tipping Point was before that. This is Anthrax on CJSR.

Carmilla. That's a Swedish group, and it's Carmilla. The single is Fallen. Before that was a group, Deadscape. They're from Bulgaria. That was The Empty Space from A State of Decline, also 2024. And then from 2019, Japanese group Brideer and their song Ghoul. That was from Expose Your Emotions. All on CJSR on Mayhem in the AM. My name is Mark, doing this volunteer rock radio show. It's for both of us to help us get up in the morning. 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Like, there is like a whole cross section of programming that is like you couldn't even like, I mean, you could try to consume it all in 1 week, but it's such a huge cross section, it'd be really hard to like take, first of all, physically just consume it all. And then just like, I mean, you can't, it's such a huge cross section. I guess you probably like it all or appreciate it all, right? Because, I mean, that's the idea behind CJSR, that there is a cross section of communities broadcasting. So my name is Mark, and I'm a volunteer rocking the radio.

0: 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My name is Mark. Thank you for tuning in.
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This is Sidetracks, inspired by the one-time long-running music venue in downtown Edmonton, the Sidetrack Cafe. We take you inside local venues across Alberta's capital city, from the Aviary and Yardbird Suite to the Starlight Room and the Dive Bar, from the Rooster Kitchen and larger venues such as Festival Place, to hear what's going on in our own musical city. Scott Cook is a local legend, a true troubadour and vagabond, a consummate singer-songwriter-poet. While he calls Edmonton his home, he spends much of his time on the road with regular extended stays in Australia and New Zealand. His songs are truly from the folk tradition, offering up stories of history, hope, and love. On August 27, 2025, Scott assembled a stellar group of musicians at the renovated Roxy Theater to perform songs of joy from his upcoming album, and Sidetracks was there to capture the music.

lie awake in bed and listen to the rock and roll station. Paint leather and chrome on black velvet across my adolescent imagination. There were songs about singers and songs about truckers, and I couldn't tell which was which. They had me dreaming of the unrolling highway, not in the kind of rides I might hitch. I stumbled on the Cohen and Kerouac in the neighborhood library shelves, and I never let anybody read the poems I started making up myself. Awkward as a first date, clumsy on the court, used to being made fun of, but I found a bunch of old records at garage sales. They were singing about peace and love. I learned a few chords on a cheap guitar and started teaching my fingers their places. Bought a pawn shop amp and a distortion box, and man, I was off to the races with some buddies who were similarly shitty at sports and our half-baked

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I put a bed in the van and took off without a plan, thinking how bad could it be? 'Cause if I didn't try and follow my dream, the what ifs

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I've been careless and crude, overeager and too shy, inebriated and indiscreet. I don't need to be reminded of my failures. I always had a front row seat.

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I think I'm trying to draw a line between the personal and the political. And this one starts out talking about my folks who are here tonight. Moving the family up from West Virginia when I was 4 to Canada. And that was a decision that I think has aged well, as things have turned out. But you just really never know where you're going when you're going. You can't see the future from where you are. And this song is about that. And we like to send it out to anybody who's having a hard time hanging on to hope nowadays. It's called From Here on the Curve.

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1: This one is another one that starts out as a family story about my mom's side of the family. Ends up being a little anti-capitalist ditty.
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1: It's called Enough. Good?

made respectable folks aghast. Steadily gathering an entourage of fishermen, prostitutes, and outcasts. Near as they could figure it, he was illegitimate. They say he was born in a stable. They say he made wine out of water one time and knocked over some bankers' tables. But it was like daring the authorities and clergy to do their worst when he said the first would be last and the last would be first. Don't give like the hypocrites and make a big show of it. Well, there was gathering more. And if you want to see heaven, sell your possessions. Give what you got.

Thank you, friends. All right. We're gonna bring up another friend to join us here. This record was made predominantly here in Edmonton at the mighty CJSR FM in Studio A there. And I didn't even know that could be a recording studio. But the reason that that became our recording studio is because of the guy we were lucky enough to work with. I just met him shortly before we started the project, and was delighted to hear about all the amazing people he's worked with in the past. He played guitar with Ann Murray, who you may have heard of. He made a bunch of records with Guy Clark. He's worked with Emmylou Harris and all kinds of people. Every Tuesday, he's there at CJSR running the controls for Rhea March for her great show, It Takes a Village. And we are lucky enough to have him here with us tonight. Please welcome my co-producer and co-pilot on this whole project, Miles Wilkinson.

retriever. If you horsed around, he'd chase you, grab the hat right off your head. Granddad said he was a genius, and he'd make you a believer. One time he said, "Pal, go get my slippers." And Pal did just what he said.

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1: Wow. All right, show some love for these musicians, please. They'll all be back.

Does everybody here know Terry Fox? If there's anybody who didn't have the benefit of going to elementary school in Canada, I can tell you he was a kid from Winnipeg who lost a leg to cancer in 1979, and by 1980, at 21 years old, was setting out to run across Canada on an artificial leg to raise money for cancer research. He called it the Marathon of Hope. He started in Newfoundland in April. Through gale force winds, rain and snow, ran the equivalent of a marathon every single day, hoping to raise a dollar from every single Canadian. They let him do the opening kickoff at a CFL game, threw out the first pitch for the Blue Jays, met Pierre Trudeau and Daryl Sittler and Bobby Orr, and made it all the way to Thunder Bay before he had to quit. The cancer had come back and spread to his lungs. He was dead within a year, but he raised the $24 million before he died, and almost $1 billion in his name since. They put up a statue of him running right where he stopped, but it's like we don't even remember that he didn't make it. It's like he's always still running in our minds.

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He was younger than the other kids and he just looked confused most of the time. And I know a teacher really shouldn't have a favorite, but Frankie was mine.

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And every now and then we'd show the kids movies with a projector and a screen. And Frankie got scared whenever any kind of bad guy entered the scene.

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And it can be hard to tell if you're helping them or just being part of the problem. And the whole world gets blurry when you're learning to see with a different eye. It's a good thing 4-year-olds keep asking us why.

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Yeah, thinking back to some formative times way out west. It's called On the Islands. First time I hitched a ride, I caught a pearl. He asked me what the kids today were

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1: Thank you, friends. 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All right. Oh, I don't even have to play guitar on this song. So good. That's what I hired these guys for. Cool. Well, this is the song that we had the choir on. Reuben, if you want to sing along, man. You're on the record. In fact, all of you, if you want to sing along, sing along. You can be on CJSR. I think this show is likely to air on Sidetracks one of these days.
2: I can't see it, but Mike's wearing a shirt, actually.
1: Sidetracks has shirts?
2: Oh, CJSR.
1: Oh, okay. Okay, I would feel pretty disappointed in myself if Sidetracks has shirts and I don't have shirts.
2: Oh. It's coming.
1: We're working on it. We got patches coming soon. Purveyors of Hope patches. All right, well, let's roll this one.

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And I got friends who live in small towns who like to shoot at deer, who like dogs that like working, who like beer that tastes like beer, who

friends who give their kids names like Kai and Leaf and Arlo, who feel like their fellow grown-ups failed the grown-ups of tomorrow. And I got friends who give their kids names like Colton and Shelby, who think raising them to respect the flag and their elders is healthy. I got friends who go to seminars and ayahuasca retreats, who might spill their deepest secrets to the kindred souls they meet. And I got friends who don't say a lot, but mean everything they say, who believed every word of scripture till they're

Just wondering if some common sense got lost along the way. I mean, am I alone here? Or does it strike anybody else like every side slowly turning into a parody of itself? Because I don't know about you, but it's looking pretty similar to me. What they're doing there on Fox News and on MSNBC. They're both whipping up a culture war. It costs them nothing to take sides in, while saying next to nothing about all these workers organizing. We're gonna need a bigger tent to fit us all in. Because the left I love was punk rock, class struggle, and world peace. Now it's greenwashing and obsessing about the finer points of speech, as if making us use cardboard straws would somehow solve the problem, as if it matters less why people are homeless than what we choose to call them. And I could be wrong, but I imagine it was with less of a smirk that our grandpas fought the fascists and built all the public works. Back when unions gave us weekends, faced the bosses and their thugs, how come now it seems so joyless, censorious, and smug?

And how about conservative? Didn't that used to mean careful and considered, rather than racing to sell our inheritance off to the highest bidder? Is there something wrong with public parks, libraries, and post offices, or caring more about people's health than Big Pharma's profits? And is it right that the boss's boss earns 500 times what they pay the poor souls they hire to run the factory lines? But until we see the problem is

Thanks for singing, friends. All right. That's Elliot Thomas on the banjo. Miles Irwell on the nylon string. Miles Wilkinson on the nylon string guitar. It's not often you have two Miles. That's Hannah Goa on the fiddle. Pamela May on the bass fiddle. Joe Nolan on the guitar. The other Miles, Miles Irwell on the dobro and guitar. And all of you, we love you so much. Thank you for hanging out with us.

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When you're waking up in the morning, making your sweetie a coffee. When you're going to work,

0: Sidetracks is a production of CJSR, produced by Miles Wilkinson, Alan Donnelly, Mike Tully, Harish Agnihotri, Caitlin C.N. Richards. I'm your host, Lionel Ralt. See you next time.
1: All right. All right.
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didn't want to be a spectator. I wanted to be involved. There's only one chance. You gotta go do it. You gotta just jump in. That's a place to be damned. Maybe I'll get hurt. It's been hurt before. I'll get hurt again. Go for it. Go nuts.

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4: The question of whether people should register their bikes and pay licenses for riding a bike is administratively a nightmare.
3: That's CJSR's bike traffic reporter.
4: Hello, my name is Carly Coleman.
3: You can hear her reports every Tuesday on the morning show, The Toast Marketing Board. 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
4: They have had registrations and licensing programs, and they just can't keep up with the sheer weight of everybody's bikes that they have to register.
3: The red tape and admin cost for the province or city to regulate bike licenses? Oof. All for a $20 or $50 license?
4: Do you register your child's bikes? And then because your child is growing, you're going to have to get a different bike and a different helmet every iteration of their body growing into some other shape.
3: Creating this type of policy could cause people to stop biking. Carly points to Australia as an example.
4: And when they made helmets mandatory in Australia, cycling numbers plummeted. Because sometimes people can afford a bike and that is all they can afford. They can't afford $100 or whatever amount of money extra for the helmet.
3: Arguments for cyclists to be licensed often crop up when car drivers see bike infrastructure getting maintained. Say, bike lanes being cleared of snow.
4: The other argument that you often hear is cyclists should pay taxes on roads. And we already do. Like, there's no special tax for road use.
3: Car, truck, and motorcycle users pay the same taxes as cyclists, despite motor vehicles taking up way more space, needing a lot more roadway, causing heaps of wear and tear on the roads due to the weight and size of trucks and cars.
4: Anyone who lives in a city pay property taxes, we pay Alberta and federal taxes. All of that money is used for roadways and things in cities that do not account for how we use our cars, our vehicles, actually.
3: Motorists pay the same taxes as pedestrians, people who don't drive at all, or people who take the bus or bike.
4: Some amount of drivers should be more responsible for the space that they use.
3: Tolls are possible, though.
4: The City of London has a congestion tax. There's an area in the downtown of London where you must pay to drive your car into, and you get charged a tax, a premium, essentially, to go into that space. And that tax allows for them to offset the cost of all manners of infrastructure choices.
3: Probably not what people demanding cyclists get licenses and pay more taxes would be happy about. If the math is mathing, motorists should in fact pay more to cover the upkeep and expansion of the infrastructure they use. Busting the myth that cyclists need to be licensed so they can cover the cost of the roads and infrastructure they use.

at all.

My name is Michael Williams, formerly of Much Music, currently of City TV. I used to go to the Riv Rock Room. You're probably too young to remember that, right? Then I worked with the Point of Sticks as their tour manager. Great band. Perfect Youth, the perfect album. Speaking of Perfect Youth, you know CJSR, you young people should be listening to great music. Make sure you're listening to great music, okay? And what are you doing with the rest of your life?

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After the war, the sons and daughters of the Confederacy reshaped the contours of treason into something they could name as honorable. We called it the Lost Cause, and it crept its way into textbooks that attempted to cover up a crime that was

0: That was Another Wasted Life by our guest, Rhiannon Giddens. The song is featured on her album, You're the One. I asked Rhiannon Giddens to talk about the album and that song.
1: Well, it's an interesting thing. You know, I've a lot of my work, most of my work, you know, especially since going solo. I mean, obviously, Carolina Chocolate Drops had a mission, you know, of sort of telling the world about black string band music, of spreading our mentor Joe Thompson's family

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And I feel like that just kind of went all over me, and I just sat down and wrote it. So when the opportunity

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And that's important to me because, like, all narratives are complicated, you know, we tend to like to slim them down, but I like to add to that.

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This week's edition of the show, all the sets are going to be recap sets, stuff from the recent Maryland Death Fest edition 2026. And just a side note, today's episode of Heavy Metal Lunchbox is dedicated to the memory of the late, the great, and the awesome Douglas Weaselbear Johnson, who passed away just over a year ago, around this time of year. Very sad, but an awesome dude. Carpenter, lover of cats, and lover of all types of independent music, punk, metal especially, and CJSR. So rest in power, Weaselbear. I miss ya. Let me tell you what we heard to kick off the show in that first set. Wrapping up the set from Finland, some Havu Kruunu from their 2020 album Uinos Siomain Sota. I played the song Kunis Variat Saa by Havu Kruunu. Before that, from England, some Napalm Death from the 1990 album Harmony Corruption. I played the song Suffer the Children. And kicking off the show, kicking off the set, a band from Sweden who are calling it quits after 30 years. Played their final North American show recently. The band is called The Crown. From their 2000 album, Death Race King, I played the song Devil Gate Ride by The Crown. I got more tunes, more metal tunes, more heavy metal coming our way, coming your way, coming my way, right away, here on CJSR on Heavy Metal Lunchbox.

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I'm your host, Tal Bryan, bringing you 2 hours of metal every Friday from noon till 2 p.m. Mountain Time. CJSR is community radio, volunteer-run radio, folks like my bad self bringing you some sweet tunage, just sharing it with you. For the love of the game, not getting paid, volunteer, but it's fun, it's good, it feeds the soul, and listener-supported radio, that's you tuning in, helping support this show and the station. Wrapping up that set, some Bay Area thrash, some Violence from their 1988 album, Eternal Nightmare. I played the song Bodies on Bodies. Before that, from Germany, from Deutschland, some Destruction, a bit more, some Deutsche Thrash. From their Infernal Overkill album, came out in 1985, I played the song Invincible Force, and kicking off

0: album. Came out in 1985. I played the song Invincible Force. And kicking off the set, some more Deutsche thrash, a little bit newer stuff from a band that's been around for a long time. I'm talking about Creator from their 2005 album Enemy of God. I played the title track Enemy of God, and all those were bands that recently played at Maryland Death Fest. All quite solid sets. Destruction and Violence. Be interesting to see if they ever tour together. I've heard rumors. You never know. What I do know is I got more tunes, more metal tunes coming up right away here on CJSR on Heavy Metal Lunchbox.
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2: 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Feminist hardcore from Baltimore, War on Women. 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If I stay here, my darling, I don't know if I'm made. 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

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Maybe it's a different time of day where you dwell. Well, however, wherever you dwell, I thank you for tuning in, regardless of what the time is, because it's time for metal, and that's what I just played in that last set. Some more MDF 2026 bands, wrapping up the set from North.

looks a lot like the Niflheim logo, so I'm not exactly sure what's going on there, but Hellbutcher was cool. They put on a clinic. Fantastic live performance. If you ever get a chance to catch them, highly recommend. What else I recommend? 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

0: 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Having a lunchbox show. I'm your host, Tall Brian, bringing you 2 hours of metal every Friday from noon till 2 p.m. Mountain Time. That set. A bunch of bands recently played Maryland Death Fest. Let me tell you what we just listened to. Wrapping up the set from Finland, some Wolf Heart from their 2022 album, King of the North. I played the song Cold Flame, and that features Carl Sanders. You know that name? Yeah, he's from Nile. You know the Nile band? Yeah, they're called Nile. Carl Sanders, and they rip. Well, he's also on that Wolf Heart tune. Pretty sweet. Before Wolf Heart from Fort Lauderdale, Florida, some Monstrosity from their latest album, just came out in 2026. Brand new stuff. Screams from Beneath the Surface. I believe the song Banished to the Skies. And kicking off the set from Finland, the band is called And Oceans. From their latest album, came out in 2025, The Regeneration Itinerary. I believe the song Chromium Lungs, Bronze Optics. Sounds pretty metal to me. On that note, I just want to keep things rolling. I want to play more metal, and that's what I'm going to do. Coming up right away here, more metal on CJSR, Heavy Metal Lunchbox.
1: 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So technically that's 6:66 AM. On Mayhem in the AM, you'll hear Canadian content. We'll plug some shows as well on Fridays, Mayhem in the AM, 6:66 AM to 9 o'clock on CJSR.
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I'm your host, Tall Brian, bringing you 2 hours of metal every Friday from noon till 2 p.m. Mountain Time. That's where I dwell, here in the Mountain Time Zone. If you don't know, CJSR is a community radio, listener-supported radio, volunteer-run radio. Mostly folks like myself who are just really interested in some lesser known, slightly obscure music that's still very good and warrants being shared and has many merits. And that's what we do on shows like Heavy Metal Lunchbox and on CJSR. And just a side note, today's episode of Heavy Metal Lunchbox is dedicated to the memory of the late, the great, and the awesome Douglas Weasel Bear Johnson, who passed away just over a year ago. An awesome dude. Carpenter, lover of cats, and lover of all types of independent music, punk, metal especially, and CJSR. So, rest in power, Weasel Bear. I miss ya! All those bands I just played, all bands recently played at Maryland Death Fest. Wrapping up the set from Norway, some Blood Red Throne. They're from Kristiansand, Norway. It's kind of in the south. From their 2005 album, Altered Genesis, I played the song Mephitication. Before that, from Ukraine, the band is called 1914. Yes, does that number ring a bell? Yes, I believe that's the start of World War I. And that band, all their albums and songs and themes and imagery all pertain to the atrocities of war. From their 2021 album, Where Fear and Weapons Meet, I played the song Vimy Ridge, in memory of Philip Konowal, is the title of that song. My grandpa fought at Vimy Ridge, so that one stuck out to me. Survived too, made it home. Good job, Gramps. He's no longer with us. He passed away many years ago of natural causes. Before 1914, and kicking off that set, some God Dethrone. They are from the Netherlands. From their 2010 album, Under the Sign of the Iron Cross, I played the song Chaos Reigns at Dawn. I actually ran into them and met them, and they are from the Netherlands, and I guess it's maybe a stereotype, but it's actually the truth. That's some of the tallest people in the world are from the Netherlands, and they were almost all as tall as me, Tall Brian. So that was nice. Yep, made for a cool selfie. Made it really easy because we all fit in the photo, even though we're all really big. Some God Dethrone, killer set too. I've got a killer set of more heavy metal music coming up right away here on CJSR on Heavy Metal Lunchbox.

0: 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All around Edmonton, Alberta, Canada on 88.5 FM. I'm your host, bringing you 2 hours of metal every Friday from noon till 2 p.m. Tell Brian. That's me. Ooh, a lot of quick little ditties in that song. I guess there's one longer one, but I'll tell you what we just heard. Wrapping up the set from Finland, some rotten sound from their 2005 Exit album. I played the song Burden. Before that, from Flint, Michigan, some Repulsion, early grindcore from their 1989 album Horrified. I played the song Eaten Alive. And before Repulsion, some Ord. Ord is from Brattleboro, Vermont. From their latest album, came out in 2026. It's called Blind in Abyssal Realms. I played the song Moon of Erd. Before that, some Jarhead Fertilizer. They are from Maryland. I believe they're from Ocean City, Maryland. From their Product of My Environment album, came out in 2021. I played the song Drowned in Your Blood. And kicking off that set of many, many bands, some Condemned. Do you know how many metal bands there are named Condemned? There's like a zillion of them. Well, the one I played was the Brutal Death Metal Band, and there's two Brutal Death Metal bands named Condemned, at least that I know of. I played the one from San Diego, California, from their 2023 Daemonium album. I played the song Malodorous Astaroth. Is there any other kind? I'm not sure, but I think Condemned have cleared that up for us. All those bands recently played at the Maryland Death Fest 2026 edition. I got more tunes coming up right away here on CJSR on Heavy Metal Lunchbox.
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0: 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I have been, I am, and will continue to be your host, Tall Brian. And I've brung yous about 2 hours of metal, like I do every week, every Friday from noon till 2 p.m. Mountain Time. We've got a couple tunes, a couple newer tunes, kind of a little bit more longer burners, I guess. I'm going to tell you what they are. Both these bands recently played at Maryland Death Fest 2026. First, you're going to go out with a band from Bavaria, Deutschland. They're called Der Weg einer Freiheit. From their latest 2025 album, Innern, I'm going to play the song Fragment by them. And then a band that their name is, it's in English, it's not in German, but it's harder to pronounce. The band is called Wake, but it's with an R in the front, but it's pronounced Wake. And I heard people yelling, I can't wait to see Wake. And I'm not talking about the Calgary band. This is a band that has been around a lot longer. They are from Little Rock, Arkansas. They've been around since like 1996. They've been on Relapse for as long as I can remember, Relapse Records. So I've heard people say R-Awake, R-Awake, R-Awake, but it's just Wake with a big R in the front. I think it's supposed to be like, you know, when you ask somebody a question, they go, Wake. So Wake from their latest album, came out in 2025. It's called The Return of Magic with a K on the end and not a C because that's, you know, that's wimpy. Gotta have a K. It's real magic. Evil, scary stuff. I'm going to play the song You Swore We'd Always Be Together to wrap up the show and say goodbye. Hope you all had a great week. Hope you are having a good Friday and are going to have a nice weekend. Enjoy that weather, whatever it is. Don't go too crazy. Come back in one piece. Stay tuned to CJSR for more musical finery. Tune in next week for more Heavy Metal Lunchbox excellence. Enjoy yourselves. It's later than you think. All right, peace.

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Do we play all the music? We might. You'll have to check by listening non-stop.

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7: June is Indigenous History Month. Do you know the Indigenous name of where you live? Let's hear from Edna Elias. Elias is from Kugluktuk, Nunavut.
8: Anangnak. Anangnak is Inuktun for breath of life or spirit. Between 1950 and 1960, a tuberculosis epidemic ravaged the Inuit after it was brought to the Arctic. Many were flown into Edmonton and treated at medical facilities built specifically for Indigenous peoples. It was in those hospitals where many faced prejudiced medical attention, including shock treatments, experiments, and sterilization. Adults, children, and babies were separated from their families and on average spent 2.5 years living in these hospitals. Many people died and were never reunited with their families. Even in death, many were buried in unmarked graves and their families were never notified. Tuberculosis took the breath and spirit of many who were brought to the Charles Cancel Indian Hospital, which is located in the ward. Anangnak is Inuktun for breath of life or spirit. The name was given to honor those who never made

0: It is home.
1: We're grateful to PPGuan, PitaGuan, and the City of Edmonton for permission to use these ward naming videos. 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

0: 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I'm Charles Entertainment Cowboy. 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
1: 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Panicked ear covering is advised.

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Treaty 6, you are tuned to the mighty and powerful Red Star that is CJSR, community and volunteer-powered entertainment for your ears and your soul, I guess. Welcome to the events calendar, a look into what's going on in this beautiful city of ours over the next few weeks. It's already been a busy month. CJSR threw an adult bike parade a few weeks back. That would seem like a good time. Edmonton's Jazz Festival is kicking off as well. And Pride Month is obviously in full effect, so happy Pride Month to all, especially those who don't believe in being proud of diversity. Happy Pride Week to you as well. I like to kick off the show with a little electronic events, or talking about the electronic events and a little bit of electronic music to start the show. And the first event happens to be at Southbound Brewing tomorrow night on June 20th. It's called the Midnight High Rollers. It's a night of drum and bass hosted by MC and

producer Aloha Boot Camp, and a cast of drum and bass DJs who you might catch on CJSR's Nab the Dial show on Saturday nights, 10 to midnight. DJ Shorty, Selectris, Case, Hayes, and Seaglass will be keeping the rhythm going into the night with continuous drum and bass, that's for sure. If that's your jam, these are the people you want to be around, probably the best in the city. Drum and bass producer Luke Pierce, another host of Nab the Dial, recently put out a 4-track EP called Between Signals, so I'll get your bodies and... I'll get your bodies moving to the sounds of drum and bass by playing a track off that EP. Here's the title track off Between Signals here on the events calendar. I'll talk to you in a few.

And that was some local drum and bass from Luke Pierce to get you in the mood for not just the Midnight Rollers event tomorrow night at South Brown Brewing, but also the Queer Rave All-Star Night

at Evo Lounge happening on June 26th. No doubt to celebrate Pride Month here in Amiskwechewskaigan. That'll be featuring Luke Pierce and a whole host of queer DJs such as Yamoza, Rave Cat, Delicious, Flourishing, Feral Heart, and Kenny D, capping off your Pride Month with an event at Evo Lounge. Always seems like a safe place to be for everyone. All right. Well, we're moving on to an event happening at the new venue that's been years in the making. The Absurd Venue, created by Edmonton Art and Music Group, the Absurd Collective, is hosting a few events to kick off the opening of their new venue at 8107 102 Street. One of those events is an open house on June 25th featuring an early performance by Stephen Curtis and friends. I breezed through the catalog on Bandcamp and found this track to play you today on the show. Here's Stephen Curtis with a track off his 2024 release. Congratulations to the Absurd Collective, who will be opening up an independent performance space that will likely push the boundaries for artists in the city to come. So look forward to seeing what comes out of that space over the next while. All right, here's Stephen Curtis on the events calendar. So much cheese, they call me a calzone.

0: That I ain't switched, now I got bread for my mama.
1: Mary Lou knew better. What more could you need, Johnny? We already have it all. The words echoed in my mind as I slowly deteriorated into bones in the middle of a rail yard, alone, where I met my inevitable demise. Eventually, I was found by an employee, along with the note and a cassette, the last recording I ever made as a non-program being. Dear Mary Lou, you were right. We already had it all.

Self, the Bluest Eyes, and Props 88 with Dreams, local MC on a label out of Netherlands called Ground Beef Records. His talent, his talents will be on display at the Dive Bar on June 27th for a night of hip hop with Jimmy Burnett and friends. I'm sad to be missing this one as I'll be out of town, but I strongly recommend checking this out at the Dive Bar before Self, the Bluest.

list, I played a clip from Modern Man's release, re-released album, Programmed Reality, a concept album about a country singer that is assimilated into a digital eternity where he becomes a rapper, as far as I can interpret from this album. Really cool album. He'll be present as well, Modern Man, at the Dive Bar as well, dropping some tracks. He recently released in a flurry of singles this past spring. Great vibes from this crew all around Jimmy Burnett. So if you're into some local hip-hop, check him out. Dive Bar, June 27th. All right, Edmonton's Jazz Festival is underway today with multiple shows happening around the city from June 19th to the 28th. As of Tuesday, there were still tickets for Ma Q, a jazz pianist who dabbles into the electronic and synth realm with her work. Ma Q out of Vancouver, and she just released an album called Where the Lights Come to Play, where she displays her genre-bending, organic, modern take on jazz and electro-funk. There are a few funky tracks on that album, so it's pretty cool. Check out Ma Q at the Yardbird Suite on, that's tonight, so grab tickets if they're still available. And this is the tail end of her tour through the prairies, it seems like. Here's a track off that new album called Slack on the events calendar.

Boyd Comp with Passerby, the title track off the upcoming album being released on June 25th with a killer lineup. They're throwing a jam with a killer lineup at 9910 to kick off the release of Passerby. Electropop Outfit, Limited Hangout, and Esther Forsyth are are opening acts at that show. Visuals will be provided by Granular Adventures. Void Comp has been dropping teasers for this album over the past few months, and I'm excited to see where he goes from here. Speaking with Jake from NVMA Studios a few months back, we were both agreeing that David Jule is going places with his unique sound. So June 25th will mark the release of his second album with a four-track EP back in 2025. Called Doesn't Mean Anything. Be a part though of this new album being released, Passerby, at the release party on June 25th at 9910. Alright, that track before that track we had an experimental musician, let me see if I can say this right. Echoradia, there we go. Echoradia, I think, is how they're trying to say this, or how I pronounce this, which is a local act playing at Edmonton's Jazz Festival on June 22nd. It's a free show at the Chateau Lacombe. Echoradia features improvised music played by, on spinning wheels, looms, saxophone, accordions, and effects, played by a duo, Allison. Allison and Kelly Ruth. If you want a unique experimental performance, don't miss Echoradia on the 22nd at Chateau Lacombe. And don't forget to check out the rest of the lineup for Edmonton's Jazz Festival. There's a lot of free shows, including cool one by Polly Pocket at La Cité Francophone on June 25th, the Austera Project on the 24th at the Yardbird Suite, and local video game music cover band Pure Octane at Winston Churchill Square on June 27th. So many more acts to check out. And if you want to know more about it, check out the full lineup at Edmonton Jazz Festival's website. All right. There's a band coming to town, Etran de l'Air, who are an experimental psych rock band from the nomadic African people known as the Tuareg. Hopefully my pronunciations are coming. Tuareg, an ethnic group of roughly like 4 to 5 million people who inhabit the Sahara Desert, primarily stretching across Algeria, Mali, Niger, and Burkina Faso, and Libya as well. I don't know if it's pronounced French. Etran de l'Air are playing Sled Island Music Festival, and they're also coming up to Edmonton on the 21st to play the Double Dragon. Tickets were still left online when I last checked, but it's a popular show. Let's listen to a track off the 2024 release, 100% Sahara Guitar. This is Amidanine. Well, pronunciations are just not my thing today. Amidanine on the events calendar.

Maya Hill with a 2022 single, Touch. She will be part of a really interesting show that materialized out of nowhere. Just happened to just poof. I saw this and I was like, where did this come from? How come I didn't know? This one's happening at the Buckingham June 22nd, featuring Edmonton's tallest Algerian musician, unconfirmed, Aladdin Karoufi, and an act that it's been on my radar for a year or so now. Pretty cool out of Toronto. His out of Toronto will be up here in Edmonton playing the Buckingham as well. Three solo projects coming into one night at the Buckingham. Some soul, some indie folk, and three incredible voices at an intimate venue serving vegan food. So why not check it out at the Buckingham? I'm going to try to get out to this one on that day before I go camping and then miss all the other shows I've been plugging today. So always when I leave town, there's always shows. But at least I get to see Aladdin Karoufi get out to that one. Anyway, check them out, Buckingham, on June 22nd. All right, I tell you what, I'm going to miss probably one more of these events. This event I'm really upset I'm missing. Lush Clot is playing the Metro Cinema before the Blackbird Music and CJSR-sponsored Music Doc on June 24th. Lush Clot, of course, an amazing hardcore band. I've talked about them a lot on the show or on previous shows. They'll be playing right before the monthly Music Doc featuring Brainiac. It's a music documentary that follows the tragic end of a band that was on the verge of going big in the late 90s. This documentary highlights the aftermath of the unexpected death of Tim Taylor, the creative force behind the band Brainiac. The documentary follows the aftermath of Tim's death and how the band members and family picked up the pieces of this tragedy. Lush Clot will play that set and set the tone for that music doc. Definitely going to transport you, that music doc at least, will transport you back to the 90s indie rock scene, that's for sure. Lots of nostalgia in there. Well, since we're talking Lush Clot, let's play a track off their latest album, Lice. This is Pap Fiction on the Events Hub.

Wayfinder, another band I talk a lot about on the show, kicking off their Western tour with a show at the Dive Bar on June 20th. You just heard their latest track, Cherry Top.

Folded Hand will be playing with them, wishing them all the best on their tour. They seem excited about it based on some of the Instagram posts we're seeing, and we'll see them on the see them off on the 20th at I believe at the Dive Bar. Yeah, hoping they come back and get their new album ready for release, and have fun, drive safe, and come back with some new fans there. Wayfinder. All right, moving along, Montreal's Fireball Kid released a new album called The Deer Path to a Shortcut, and they're touring across the country.

A draw-a-thon at Rosedale Community League right near the Riverhawk Stadium, 10 a.m. to 10 p.m. Draw until you can't draw anymore, or just pop in and do some drawing. It's your call. It's free, and there's supplies there, as well as some snacks to fuel your imagination. Music will be provided by No More Tears and Monkey Hell. This is the second time I've come across this event, second year in a row, and it's always sounds really cool. I haven't made it out to one. I probably won't make it to this one, unfortunately, but I believe Vlad the Inhaler, former CJSR DJ, was there last year performing, and he that was enough to really make me feel sorry for missing out. So check out if you're a drawer of all levels, draw artists, whatever, of all levels, June 20th, 10 a.m. to 10 p.m. at Rosedale Community League. That's at 10135 96 Ave. All right, June 27th, there's an upcycle market happening at Earth's Refillery. That's at 10831 95th Street. Help divert some waste and find treasures at one of my favorite new stores in town. Upcycle market happening at the Earth's Refillery, June 27th. All the King's Men is a show you don't want to miss. We're drag kings mansplain many manly topics to an audience. I believe it's improvised as well. It features my favorite drag king in the city, J-Pat, and his pals, Mark with a Q, Riff Trigger, Clinton Eruption, Rock Harding, Tucker Doubt, and many more. I think there's a few more that hang out there. Anyway, Sunday the 27th at the Grindstone. This one is put on by Sorry Not Sorry Improv Group, who will also be at GameCon this weekend, doing more improvised game-themed shows, such as Tales from the Vault, kind of a Fallout improv, Magic the Improvisation, a magic card sort of show, and Yeg D&D, their absolute flagship nerd show out there at GameCon. They will be no doubt putting on killer shows at GameCon this weekend, so make sure you pop in and catch one of those here at GameCon. Finally, my Metro pick of the week is the

Bill Murray, William Dafoe, Owen Wilson, and many more. So check out the Grand Budapest Hotel on June 21st at the Metro Cinema, where friends of CGSR cardholders get 2-for-1 entrance for most movies out there. So check it out. All right, and that's it for the events calendar today. So get out there and enjoy some of the events the city has to offer. Enjoy them. For me, who will be camping most likely in the rain somewhere in Beaver County, this has been the events calendar on CJSR. Stay tuned for programming such as Shouts for Libraries or Moving Radio. I'm not sure which one of those is up next, but one of them will be. I'm sure to be an amazing program here on CJSR. I'll play you out with another band playing the Body Burn Festival at Colab this weekend, or sorry, next weekend. This is Glass Apple Bonsai with, this is from Niagara Falls, with an excerpt from I Am the Machine. I'm Scott, and this has been the events calendar with you. Happy, or wishing you a happy Pride Month. Peace.

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I'm your host, Christian Zip, and won't you please join us for the next 1 hour as we take a look at local, Canadian, and independent cinema. You know, of course, since it's June and we got Rainbow Visions right around the corner, we decided to do pretty much every single piece today. In honor of Pride Month, especially because Rainbow Visions just kicked off last night at the Metro Cinema and will be going all weekend long. So we got a couple of films from that festival. We talk with director, writer, and composer Corey Payette all about the film Starwalker, which you can catch Saturday at the Metro Cinema as part of Rainbow Visions. We also spoke with Siobhan McCarthy about She's the He, a film that you can also see as part of Rainbow Visions at the Metro Cinema this week, and a trifecta, I guess, of the Metro Cinema, but it's not all part of the same festival. This one is called The Hockey Player. It is a documentary that Jacqueline Dory has done, and Lucas Branders brings us that interview, and it's a documentary all about NHL player Luke Prokop and his own, I guess, journey in that, you know, kind of admitting his sexuality and coming out as being the first, you know, openly out gay athlete in the NHL ever, and just how daunting that is and what that journey was like. And on top of that, friends, that film's Canadian premiere is going to be happening right here in Edmonton at the Metro Cinema as part of that screening. So we got a whole lot of focus on Pride Month this week, where we take a look at a couple from Rainbow Visions and a film that's going to be making its Canadian premiere later this month at the Metro Cinema. It's all that and a little bit more on this week's edition of Moving Radio with me, your host, Christian Zip.

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14: 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Corey, welcome to the program.
15: Oh, Miigwech. Thanks for having me.
14: It's excellent having you. I'm always excited. I can be very focused when I look at filmmakers for any festival. I'm like, where are the Canadian ones? Where are the Alberta ones? So this stuck out to me immediately. And I was like, oh, this is a fantastic show, like I said, for a Saturday night. The film itself focuses on the character of Star, played by Dylan Chiblo, an indigiqueer, two-spirited, lonesome callboy. Tell us a little bit about how Star Walker blends the world of drag and expression of culture.

0: Really, what I was exploring was using the beauty and joy of drag performance to show a character going through transformation of discovering who they are, of seeing the beauty that they have inside of them, and then seeing what happens when that's paired with a chosen family who's able to lift them up and celebrate them for all their, wonderful gifts. And to really see that character receive that and then be able to share that beauty with the world through drag.
1: There's this journey of Star Walker as well, that it kind of started out as a stage production, and then it moved on to being a potential series that never quite happened. And then also it'll be the film that we're seeing. And you've also even gone back and kind of done some live performances that end up coming being a hybrid of that. Tell us a little bit about the arc for you of a project you've been living with since 2019, is that correct? Or maybe before, of Star Walker.
0: It's interesting because when you talk about it, of all these different avenues, it's so exciting that the film was made and that we were able to do that because I feel like any project in bringing the story to life, there's always disappointments and there's always your expectation that something's going to work out and inevitably they don't work out in the way that you think. But if you stick to it and if you hold on to like being able to realize that dream and realize that vision, I do think that it's just that you didn't see what it was meant to be all along. And so for us, that's been really about sharing the film, and it's been all around the world. Like it's just been an amazing experience to see, and it all started from the theater production. So basically, we premiered the film, or sorry, the stage play in 2023, and then 2 days after it closed in Vancouver, we went to camera and adapted the musical for film. And the way that that worked was basically because I had been developing it as a TV series through Warner Media at the time, I had already been thinking about, okay, how would the camera capture this moment? How would we tell this on film that is unique and special versus the stage play. And so yeah, and so we shot it in th 4 weeks, 3 4 weeks, and then we're able to share it in much further than it would have been able to just on stage.
1: Well, it's incredible to have that kind of level of momentum because so rarely does that happen. More often than not, it's like we took a massive break, or the show goes on, and then we have to kind of get the old gang back together again to do it. So, how did you feel that kind of momentum worked in your favor from going from the stage to not having much of a break to hitting right into like the screen? And did that also cause complications for yourself? Not in a bad way, but just of like, oh, I've really got to wrap my head around this process in a different way when I'm so used to doing it one way.
0: What we knew we needed to do was capitalize on the time that the performers had in front of an audience. And so, because they had been performing the show for 3 weeks here in Vancouver, they understood the rhythm of those live performances. They understood where the audience was going to laugh. They got to play that banter. And much of that helped to inform how we shot the film. When the characters are bantering with the crowd, it's like that was very much the atmosphere that they had in the theater. And I don't know that we would have been able to capture that sort of authentic feel of a nightclub had we not had the theater run. And then the other thing is just like logistics of building all the costumes, having all the props and the locations and things that are so based in East Van. It really is a love letter to this place. I live in East Van. It's a very queer community, indigenous community, very much working class community in Vancouver. And it really is a love letter to this place. It's a very inclusive space. And so, even if people aren't familiar with East Van, I hope that it will sort of shed a light on some of these safe spaces that exist in every, city that where queer people gather as a place of like, we need to protect them. We need to protect the spaces where queer people feel safe to express themselves.
1: I'm always curious about that transition from some people because, in my own background, just in the most humblest way, like a little bit of stage experience, understand film, been doing this show for a while, more of a fan than a creator in some ways, but I'm always fascinated by people that kind of make that leap from stage to taking a project that was stage.

0: about those conversations before that you have about, how are we going to make this look? Did you have two separate cinematographers on this film? Yeah, so talk to us about the work as a cinematic experience, because I think there's that worry. How do we keep that spark of what this live, interactive moment is?
1: Well, what's really fantastic is that this is actually my second feature musical film adaptation with all the same team. So I had a film called Les Filles du Roi, The Daughters of the King, that was released a couple of years ago. And it was all the same team involved. And what that provided us was an experience, a shared language, of being able to really talk through the vision of things. Because I remember when I was telling them about the vision that I had for certain moments, really, so Ian and Parham were my cinematographers on both films, and they didn't really understand how it was all going to work together in the end. They were sort of like, okay, like we'll film it that way, but like that's not typically like what they do. That's like, in some ways, in both productions, there were moments where it was like the camera was inside of the action. So like an actual member on stage, in certain moments, really like dancing with the characters. And I think things like that are just hard to describe what that's gonna, how that's gonna come across on film. But because they had had that experience on the first film, when it came to Starwalker, they really had, right from the beginning, when I would talk about what I was trying to get at, it was like they had that reference point to what we had done before. And then they were able to engage with it even deeper and kind of push it further in terms of that filmmaking. And so a good example of that are really fun moments on stage at the House of Borealis. For people who are going to go see the film, there's a winter solstice ball in the second half of the film where basically it's a oneer. There's like a one shot that basically follows different characters from the onstage performance through to the backstage, where they're having scenes with one another, arguing with one another, and then going back on stage. And that whole sequence is about, I think it's like 7 minutes or something. And I think in total, it's like three shots, basically, of that whole thing. And the little cuts are hidden in different moments when we cross a doorway or when a character crosses frame. But all of that was only able to be accomplished because of that earlier experience and because of their experience with me shooting musicals and really understanding that the goal here is to, yes, celebrate what worked so well on stage, but also reimagine how we're not just filming the stage, we're trying to immerse the audience in the experience of these queens performing on stage. And that's a huge, a huge difference between, just filming a show versus filming inside of a show, if that makes sense.
0: We're speaking today with Corey Payette. We're talking about the film Starwalker, and you can see it as part of Rainbow Visions Film Festival on Saturday, June 20th at 9:15 p.m. at the Metro Cinema. You talked a little bit about, the kind of the history of the show, but I think there's so many fantastic songs in this, and I kind of started rifling through YouTube to find some of these, and it's great stuff, and I love that some of it is actually clips from the film too, and also found some live stuff. Talk to us a little bit about maybe the song for you in living with this project that has kind of stuck with you the most, or that you feel that you like, you're like, that's kind of the one that's speaking to me the most, or you just feel like I'm just a little extra proud of that song after I've lived with this musical for 6 years of my life.
1: What a fantastic question. There's two that come to mind for different reasons. The first one is God in Drag, You're Beautiful. And I think that that song really articulates for me the experience of this really shy, sort of guarded Indigenous character who isn't able to share or speak that freely about themselves and who they are. And that once they're put in drag for the first time, and you see this happen on screen, is them seeing themselves as this beautiful drag queen It's like you're getting a sense of that character growing and becoming more.

0: And so that was a really special journey to be able to track with that character. And I think it's what makes everyone fall in love with Star and really feel like you're with them and you're able to just celebrate with them. And you recognize like, oh, this is a special performer, you know? So that was really, I love that song. And then the second song is the song Soar that happens. It's the like 11 o'clock number of the film. And it's basically where Star's world has fallen apart and he's really grappling with being able to show up for this chosen family because, you know, his birth family didn't show up for him and people have, you know, left him and there's abandonment issues and all of that have sort of stood in the way of Star being able to truly be vulnerable with the people that he loves. And so in that song, what is so powerful to me is that you get to experience Star unpacking all of that complexity and really getting a glimpse into their inner turmoil. And then you get to be a part of them actually making the decision to go and to be with their family and to be present in a way that they never knew they could be. And so that's always something that I just felt like I wanted to be able to give that to an audience, for them to be able to go on that journey with a character. And then that final note where he's on the bridge and it's just like this giant note that he's holding, you know, these are things that as a creator that you dream of when you're writing them. Like when I wrote that song and when I was writing, you know, the screenplay, I could see that in my mind. I could see like where the camera would be hitting this character and all that. And so to finally be able to realize it and to see this character step into their power, it's unbelievably satisfying. It's just such I'm just very, very proud of everyone involved to be able to realize that moment.
1: Well, and I think you hit on some things that are really beautiful about the film too, and about this project, and that I guess optically from people that are not familiar with the art form itself, like they might see drag as being really frivolous because at times it is over the top and it can be, you know, it mm-hmm. can be at times, and some people will love to lean into that more. But I think if you understand it enough, you understand there's so many different layers to it that might have been maybe its beginnings, but it has evolved significantly. And I think this film addresses that too so clearly. So talk to us a little bit about the importance for you of you know, walking that tightrope, because even the last line of the trailers is saying, I can't remember what it is, it's like, it's only drag, honey, like, don't take it so seriously. But at the same time, there's so many like really important things that come out of the film. It fulfills these performers, it speaks to an audience, it allows them to express themselves in ways that they never dreamed possible. Talk about walking that line between the joy, which you obviously like to have in your projects, and also that tonal kind of idea of like, we've got to make this important and meaningful and culturally significant.
0: Yeah, I think that has been a part of why this story was so

0: important for me to share. You know, when you think about drag, it's so diverse and there's so much out there, whether it's like clown, absurd, or just like the glamazon, you know, sort of RuPaul beauty that's out there. It's been around forever. What I was trying to do and what I'm always trying to do with my musicals is really have music be a tool to express emotions of the character's experience. And so when there's songs in the film, yes, I'm looking for that to be catchy and for it to be fun, but I'm also looking for it to articulate something that's inside and that the characters may not be literally saying to an audience, but that is helpful for us to get a glimpse of that the person underneath all of the drag. And I think that Mother, the character of Mother Borealis, really gets to share that, you know, of like how her life's story hasn't all been easy, but that she's putting on this drag as a way of kind of escaping that reality. And I think that all different drag artists that I've known in my life have had many different access points to like why they do drag. The sort of bigger, like, it's kind of political piece, but is that when I started writing this musical was in 2019, and drag queen story hours were not being protested, and it seemed like at that time that our journey to equality was more within reach, and that we were getting more rights and there was more acceptance. But then in that time, it really feels like we've taken steps backwards, and where, in a lot of ways, queer communities and trans people in particular have been targeted. And I think that this film, the reason it has landed so strongly with audiences, is because it acts as a reminder of our joy, of our humanity, and of our beauty, and that no matter what that like political machine is going to say, that people need to be afraid of us, or that there's all this, you know, vitriol that's being thrown at our community. But we know the truth. We know that the reason why we're expressing ourselves in this way is a celebration and is about our beauty. And it has nothing to do with all of that, what is being perceived. And I think that by sharing that inner life of these characters, that's the best way to get through to people to be able to see their truth.
1: 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I'm Lucas Anders. Jacqueline Dory is the director of the film The Hockey Player.
2: There's no talking about girls in here. 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
11: Where are the current players? They are out there.
12: Everyone asks, isn't it better and haven't we gotten better? 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
1: The Hockey Player, which makes its Canadian premiere on June 26th
13: at 8:30
1: in the evening down at Metro Cinema. Luke Prokop will be there as part of a Q&A following the film. Welcome to the show, Jacqueline.
14: Thanks for having me.
1: Could you talk a little bit about the conception of the idea around the doc and what you believe the story to be?
14: That's a great question. So the conception of the doc came from our executive producer, Taylor Prestige. She has a production company called Upper Canada Films, and he's done documentaries before, including the one on Hayley Wickenheiser. And he's very involved in hockey, both as a past player, but also as a coach and parent, and just as a journalist as well, actually. So he's very well connected in the hockey industry, and he heard about Luke's story. It was 2021 when Luke came out publicly. And he just thought, wow, that's interesting. Hockey's never, or at least professional hockey in North America, has never had an openly gay active player. And he reached out to Luke, tried to get a sense of what he was like and what he was all about. And he just felt really passionate about the project. So they picked up cameras in early 2023. And before the end of the year, I was brought on board.

0: And obviously, I was, this is like a storyteller's dream opportunity because, first of all, Luke is so open. It was very important to him to tell his story, specifically for young queer kids coming up in hockey and finding someone who reflects their experience. So he was very game, and just in knowing the point of tension is very clear. You know, here's this openly gay man who's decided to make space for himself in an environment that has never proven to be a welcoming space to a gay man. So despite their best intentions or not. So I couldn't say no. I had to make the time and space for it, and I'm really grateful to have been on that ride.
1: Why do you think stories like this, from your perspective, are so important to tell?
0: In men's sports, I should say men's professional sports specifically, I think telling the story of a successful gay athlete is wildly important for a couple different reasons. The first one I'll mention is that men's professional sports, and hockey in particular, for the sake of this conversation, they will benefit from having more voices at the table, more diverse voices at the table, different types of people, which means telling their stories, which means asking them questions, which means putting them in a position to talk about what works, what doesn't, and being open to hearing that. And I think storytelling, it lends itself perfectly to this situation because Luke really humanizes what it means to be openly gay as a hockey player. So hockey definitely will benefit from more diverse voices, and that's exactly what Luke offers. And another reason why this story is super important is because Luke is, like I said, humanizing this. And I think it's powerful to see and watch him in this film move through the hockey space and force people to have conversations they may not have had, force them to be open to him being there and ask him questions. And he tells stories about how, like, there's guys who make mistakes, there's guys who slip up, there's people who ask the wrong question. But Luke understands the bigger story here. So it's important for Luke to tell his story and for Luke to take up space.
1: There's a level of trust when it comes to gaining access to somebody, especially when it comes to a documentary. Did that come on fairly quickly when you connected with Luke, or did you have to meet him a few times before you dove in as a director?
0: Yeah, you know, I will say I was lucky with this one because Luke is one of the more chill people you'll ever meet. He's really easygoing. He's very open. Like, and you forget he's so young. So I have a ton of respect for him being like, hey, I trust you. You're the storyteller. I'll do my part, but I'm here to work with you. There were a couple times where maybe he was like, you know what? I don't really want the cameras here. I want to be able to focus on hockey. And for me as a director, there wasn't anything that he said was off limits that I thought would really affect the story in a negative way. So we got really lucky with him, and we got a ton of support from his family and from the AHL, the ECHL, and the NHL for that matter as well. I think I was just curious and interested into what was important to him as well. So yeah, it went really well, and we were able to build a little bit of a trust tree pretty quickly.
1: Amazing. Speaking of the NHL, it tends to be a fairly insular organization, tends to control messaging a lot and its image. It has been a subject of controversy with some players not really embracing pride. Did you run up against any challenges trying to connect with folks in the league?
0: You know what? I know what you're asking and like talking about. And I think that yes, there would probably have been some pushback if we went to specific people. But the truth was, we weren't really interested in speaking to people who were trying to suggest that wearing pride jerseys isn't a productive thing to do, or who weren't interested in being allies. The people who are part of this film are true allies, not only to Luke, but to the community itself. And we found that was the direction we wanted to go with this. And we found a lot of support. Inclusion is something we're all learning how to do. And in different spaces, it takes different conversations. And I was very touched by how much so many people really wanted to help and wanted to be a part of it if it meant that they were helping push Luke's story forward.
1: In connecting to that idea, was there anybody that you connected with in making this documentary that maybe surprised you in terms of how supportive they have been of Luke and the two SLGBTQ?

0: plus community.
1: Yeah, the community. Well, someone who I didn't see coming in terms of an interview subject was Jacob Tierney from Heated Rivalry. He is the creative who wears many other hats. So he was really very helpful. And considering how much of a whirlwind Heated Rivalry was going through, I think we caught him maybe in a brief moment that he had half an hour of free time amongst getting ready to write season two. So just considering how big of a wave Heated Rivalry created, and it's not completely akin to Luke's story, but it's definitely related. So for him to take that time and give his two cents and help us kind of bring the story outward was really cool. And he was so wonderful. And yeah, that was really neat.
0: Such a wild thing because, in a sense, Heated Rivalry. Like, I found that in watching media about it, the two stars were very open about active NHL players reaching out to them who are not open, obviously, but
1: Right.
0: identify as gay. So I'm just curious about why do you think it remains that Luke is the only open professional player out there? Obviously, you're tackling this in the documentary, but is there something that you see in that, and why Luke still remains the only player to
1: Oh,
0: identify?
1: that is the question. And I just have been trying to figure it out. And I really, when I started, was hopeful that if we had pointed questions and we had a really great subject like Luke, we would be able to kind of create the space to have that conversation. But I think a lot of people are unsure. You know, a lot of people don't know. And I think what I've learned in the past 2 years in speaking to people, sending out messages on Reddit to see if people would respond, like reaching out to like cold calling people in grassroots hockey and past players. I think I've realized that there's a lot of different reasons why there aren't more out gay hockey players, specifically in men's hockey. And I think you can look towards things like grassroots hockey and the habits that are built there. I think you can look towards the protection or maybe arguably lack of protection or thought or coordination that goes around supporting a professional gay hockey player who wants to come out, because we're still at the point where if you come out at this point, it's going to be a huge deal. There's going to be media requests. There's going to be an onslaught of work that is above and beyond you playing hockey. So I would be curious to see if there were conversations to be had at league level about ways they could protect players should they decide to come out, create a little system for them to make that choice a little bit easier. You know, amongst other things, there's so many elements to this, but I would say if I were to pick two, it's the habits built at the grassroots level, as well as maybe some radical thinking that we need to do about changing the ways that we support the gay athletes we know are there, but we maybe just can't see in the moment.
0: When you began this project, you likely had a vision in mind of how it might go or turn out. With the final product in hand and the advent of you premiering this very soon, did it turn out differently than you anticipated, or did it move the way you felt it would?
1: I would say both, maybe, if I can cheat at that answer. I would say in some ways it moved in the direction that I thought it would. In some ways it became even more beautiful than I thought, because I think when you go into a documentary, or at least I should say when I went into this documentary, I was thinking, okay, who can we learn from? Who are the interviews we need to get? But then you realize, like, no, it's those human stories around Luke that are actually the most compelling. So I think as we went along, and I just realized, I'm like, this is such an amazing opportunity to tell the story of a happy, openly gay man playing professional hockey and doing a really good job. And then once I wrapped my head around that, I'm like, okay, we're lucky in that no matter what, that's what we can show. And in some ways, that's the most important thing. Yeah, so there were some ways in which it surprised me, and then there were other ways in which it took a different turn. And it was an interesting journey. And I think hopefully, maybe in the very least, what the film can do is at least a couple times make viewers be like, huh, I never thought about that. And I think if we did that, in addition to obviously any young queer hockey players watching this and seeing themselves reflected back at them for the first time in this way, yeah, we would be happy.
0: You're listening to CJSR 88.

0: 5. I'm Lucas Anders, your moving radio correspondent. We're with Jacqueline Dory, the director of the documentary The Hockey Player, which makes its Canadian premiere on June 26th down at the Metro Cinema. I've been privy to locker room culture as somebody who's played hockey myself. It wasn't always the friendliest place. Do you think folks like Brian Burke, Brock McGillis, those folks, and Luke are making a difference in finding safer spaces in those locker rooms today?
1: I do. And I think that's one thing that this film talks about a lot is the idea of neutrality and the idea of taking up space, because someone like Brian Burke, for example, has refused to be neutral. You know, like he could have had Brendan come out, his son who came out and sparked his advocacy work, and just kind of been like, proud of you, son, like happy to support you in any way I can. And just, you know, so on and so forth. But he really stepped up and has continued to carry that torch for Brendan, as we all know, or maybe some of us don't know. Brendan unfortunately passed away in a car accident. I think it was a matter of months after he publicly came out. So he was this really amazing beacon for this moment in time. And because of Brian Burke refusing to be neutral on the topic, that fight and those and being loud about Brendan and his work and his vision has continued all of these years later. So someone like Brian, an ally like Brian, who is a straight man, who is a hockey guy, but who is also going to be loud for the community, are so important. And then obviously people like Brock and Luke, the biggest thing they can do is just be themselves in those spaces. And Brock McGillis does this incredible tour around Canadian locker rooms, I should say hockey locker rooms, called the Culture Shift Tour. And he is showing up, he's telling his story, and he's making a lot of kids face the idea of a gay person in a humanized way that they would have never otherwise. And that's exactly what Luke's doing, but kind of a different setting. He's going into locker rooms, he's humanizing and maybe shifting some preconceptions or stereotypes. I don't like the word stereotype because, anyway, I guess what I'll say is he's really humanizing an issue that a lot of people only know as an issue versus as a human experience. So I think for all of them, they're all doing their part in different ways. And I guess what I just say is, like, we need more of them. We need more allies like Brian. We need more people like Luke who are in the locker rooms. We need more people like Brock, who are retired at this point from the game anyway, but still going into locker rooms and spreading the word. The ripple effect of all those different types of advocacy work do wonders, and they're far reaching.
0: I imagine there were a lot of highs and lows when it comes to making any film, but in terms of the creation, was there a memorable moment that stuck out for you in terms of the process of creating this film?
1: It's a memorable moment that stuck out to me. I mean, there were many. It was really cool to go to a couple different AHL games. AHL games in the States and in Canada, for that matter, are pretty rowdy and they're super fun. So if anyone's never been to one before, I highly suggest going. But I don't think there were any huge surprises. And yeah, I think I would just say watching Luke play, especially I think towards the end of our time filming, as he finished his contract with the Nashville Predators and moved over to a contract underneath the Edmonton Oilers. And he now plays on the Bakersfield Condors, their feeder team, and him scoring his first goal with them. And I think him scoring his first AHL goal in general, I don't think that was the same goal he had scored previously on his past AHL team, but there's just all these moments where you see Luke grow up. And I think that's one of the charming elements of the film, is that you can totally tell a difference in Luke from 2 years ago, 3 years ago when we started filming in our last shoot. And I think it's super relatable, whether you play hockey, whether you are in the community or not. Everyone grows up in their early 20s and you start to have to decide, like, where do you stand? And it was really lovely to watch Luke get to that point anyway. And I think we're going to have to do another one in 10 years just to see how he's doing, what he's feeling, and what his perspective is maybe once he's out of the game. But we'll stick with this doc for now.
0: For you, was there any really challenging moments when it came to bringing this to life, or things that you came up against that you weren't prepared for?
1: there were challenging moments. Luke spoke very frankly about some of the struggles he had coming to terms with him identifying as gay and coming out to his family, who were very supportive, but at the same time, that doesn't mean there aren't still struggles, right? So to hear Luke and get to know him and hear him speak about some really dark times was really sobering. There's another interview subject in the film we speak to. His name's Daniel, and we brought him in because he had some pretty incredible storytelling about his time in hockey. He played very high-level hockey, was getting ready to be drafted into the OHL, but had some really awful experiences with his teammates in those locker rooms, mostly around the 16-year-old age range. And he spoke about some really hard things to hear. And the saddest part was that he didn't actually identify as gay at that point, but people around him could tell he was different. And it's just heartbreaking to think of this young teenager who is thriving in all of the other places in his life. But when he shows up to hockey, because he speaks differently or dresses differently, he really felt torn apart and didn't get much support from certain coaches. But luckily, he actually went on to, he decided not to play in the OHL just because it wasn't a fit for him, for I think some obvious reasons, and decided to play collegiately and had a completely different experience that really remedied his relationship with the sport, had a wonderful coach who supported him and saw his differences and supported him through them instead of using them as a way to tear him down. And he had amazing experiences in college hockey. So it was great to hear his story, but it was important we brought him in because Luke didn't have as many instances like that. And we really wanted to show all the ranges of, or at least as many ranges as we can of what it's like to experience hockey as a young queer kid.
2: In a world with only two genders, two best friends decide to break the mold.
3: It's literally the last week of school. Why don't you just go talk to Sasha?
4: Because she thinks I'm gay. I can't just instantly change my sexuality.
5: Oh! Forrest, can't hit the gay kids.
4: Think about it.
3: We both pretend to be trans.
4: What?
3: This will fix all of our problems. I just need a chance to talk to Sasha, okay? So she can know how awesome and straight I am, and nobody will think that I'm gay literally ever again.
6: Hello? Hello, women?
7: So, here's the deal. Girls wear makeup and hate their legs, and boys wear baseball hats and don't wash their...
3: Can you see my balls in this? Am I tucked in?
8: Hmm? So you want to dance? Yeah, you can put your hands there. Yeah, that's what the girl does.
6: What are you so smiley about? I think I might be trans.
3: Yeah, you are. So am I. Are you keeping up with the plan?
2: With trans people playing cis people.
3: I'm an ally now.
2: Trans people playing trans people.
6: I'm new to this.
2: And gay people playing gay people.
9: Joining us today on Moving Radio is the writer, director, and co-editor of the comedy She's the He. It's Siobhan McCarthy. And She's the He is actually going to be part of Rainbow Visions Film Festival. You can check out that screening specifically on Saturday, June 20th at 6:30 p.m. But of course, before that, on the Thursday, Rainbow Vision kicks off and every single screening is at the Metro Cinema. She's the He is a coming-of-age film in the tradition of the wild and raunchy 80s teen sex comedies, but with definitely a twist, a more modern twist, if you will, in this outrageous, uproarious teen comedy. You know, you said that your film, She's the He, is definitely one of those movies I wish I had growing up as a queer kid. And in this film focuses on Ethan and Alex as their best friends on the cusp of graduation. And they hatch this plan to pose as trans women in a last ditch effort to kind of quell their great gay rumors. Can you tell the audience a little bit more about the plot?
10: The plot of the film is essentially a skewering of the conservative fear-mongering around trans bathroom access. Essentially, the movie plays out initially as a at-face value engagement with what if two quote-unquote cis boys were to pretend to be trans to get closer to a girl one of them has a crush on. But as the movie plays out, we come to realize that one of those quote-unquote boys is actually a trans woman. And when she sees herself finally for the first time wearing feminine clothing and in feminine presentation, she has that realization of transness. And the film follows how their friendship and her cultural experience in high school changed changes as she comes out as trans to her mom,

0: to her friends and to the school writ large.
1: You know, the interesting part about the film is that you created, characters beyond Ethan and Alex that speak to like several different experiences and aspects of discovering gender as well. So, talk to us a little bit about these supporting characters that you have as well that surround them and how they kind of help them through these awkward moments in lives and how you use them as kind of conduits to explore that experience.
0: The film is so full of characters that I think reflect archetypes of people that I see in the world. The girl who initially teaches Ethan the rules of femininity is a high school theater lead diva named Sasha, who really does herself subscribe to a very narrow and tight version of femininity. And so she serves as this voice of the cultural norm of what femininity is. And she serves as the voice of this tight, defined, codified version of femininity that sometimes we see, especially in more heterosexual culture. And so she is the one who introduces Ethan to the concept of makeup, to the concept of honestly some of the forms of feminine oppression or misogyny that are leveled upon women, but that women feel the need to be party to or perform to. And then counter to her, we have this character, Forrest, who is non-binary, who is more masculine presenting, but who spends most of their time with the women in the culture around them because the boys of the school, Jacob, who is the major bully of the school,

0: the school bully who is bringing everyone down. And so, in response to his hypermasculinity, the girls, and including Forrest, who is less feminine but is still masculine, do play with their own gender. And Forrest plays with this concept of a version of slight femininity or a version of nonconformist femininity and a version of nonconformist masculinity that is then all measured out. All of those preconceptions are measured out by the character of Davis, who is a cis gay man who quietly is just doing the work of living as a queer person. And his story ends up being so quintessential to the characters realizing the actual nebulous malleability of both gender and sexuality, and the way that sexuality and gender are both interconnected, but that they are much more malleable and they can flow much more easily than a lot of these other characters understand.
1: You know, it's interesting too, because when, we're talking about the film right now, the tone is very much like analytical in some ways, and this is a really kind of, the crazy comedy, and it's kind of over the top. So it's such an interesting juxtaposition between this like comedy and the actual like legitimate serious nature of having to mature through this. You referred to films like Clueless, Mean Girls, and She's the Man in several different interviews, and part of me thought in the back of my head, I'm like, well, I guess this is kind of like the evolution of like Superbad to Booksmart to She's the Man, or sorry. She's the he. I just got confused with She's the Man in your title of your film. So talk to us about like balancing the tropes of those kind of films that influenced you, but also kind of finding your own voice as a writer for your experience.
0: So much of, I think it's funny that you mix up the two because that is kind of the intended purpose, even of the movie and of that title. The movie is, at least for me, a remix of these things I grew up with. I grew up with a generation where I didn't get to see things like Clueless, like Mean Girls, like She's the Man in theaters. I only saw them on Disney Channel or after the fact. And so much of that logic and this aesthetic of the 2000s teen comedy was so wrote into my childhood. And this film, I do feel like, is an evolution of that genre. It's a version of that genre that I was trying to design to meet and reflect my experience growing up, as a young person, growing up with TikTok and growing up with Instagram and growing up with an online entertainment feed that feels frenetic and intense and over the top and all.

0: over the top and all the time. And so the aesthetic of both the movie's writing, but also its visual language, kind of is an even more heightened, even more constant chaos than something like Clueless or than something like Mean Girls or She's the Man. Because I do feel like what I have seen evolve, both in culture and in film, is this regrettably shortened attention span that I too have, but also a much broader understanding of cultural diversity. And so I feel like writing the movie was this funny balance of calling back to these histories of these movies that exist and also amping them up, making them move faster, making them feel more chaotic while still reflecting this much more gender diverse version of the world that I do feel like I live in today.
1: Another part of this too is that I felt like what you're going through with these characters, particularly towards the end of the film, because I don't want to give too much away necessarily, is that they're coming to a realization, and their lives are kind of coming to a head throughout the course of the film. And in the back of my head, I started thinking about what are those conversations that you had with your actors about this idea of the balance of the sensitivity and the satire, but also the heaviness of those moments. How do you kind of negotiate within those moments?
0: And I think that I was incredibly lucky, and I intended to have most of the cast be trans actors. Because the funny thing about making a film with people who also understand my experience and quintessentially understand the experience of the characters is all of them are living the duality of transness, which is that it is an incredibly joyous, funny, insane experience. And also, it carries with it a lot of hardship and a lot of weight. And that balance of the back and forth of being able to have the most fun day and the most insane day with one of your friends, and then have that get marred or bent by someone's bigotry is an experience that we have all had. We've had that whiplash back and forth from the funniest joke someone has told to the most brutal thing we've experienced. And I think because all of these people who are in this film do understand that experience and understand that duality, they were all great stewards of maintaining that tonal balance because they intrinsically understand how those things bounce back and forth and how those things balance out. It's just a language that I think trans people inherently natively speak that I do hope translated to the movie reflecting the genuineness of a trans experience, which is, sometimes it's ridiculous and campy, and sometimes it is really hard, but that hardship does not negate the joy of it, and it also does not exclude us from experiencing joy in the future.
1: Your film, She's the He, actually had its world premiere at South by Southwest earlier this year. So, what has been the evolution for yourself in kind of following this film through those festival circuits and seeing it with audiences from that very first kind of world premiere where there's a lot of hype, a lot of excitement, and maybe a lot of nervous energy to kind of where you're at now a few months later and how it's been able to sit with audiences and how you've been able to connect with audiences?
0: It's been really beautiful to get to follow it through a number of US states, but then also all over the world. It's played in Chile, it's played in France, it's played in Australia and Britain. It's been a very fascinating experience to get reminded and affirmed that there are trans and queer people all over this world. It is easy sometimes, I think, in America to get myopic about how we think about our experiences and mostly see the American experience because this is such an American film. And I love that it premiered in Texas because I don't know, I see it as such a heartland film. It's a movie that I made for Midwestern kids and for Southern kids, and it felt so fitting that it would play in Texas, but also play in Texas under slightly more contentious politics. Texas's politics are not particularly inclusive to trans people, and there was something really beautiful about getting to play the movie in a place that doesn't necessarily accept trans people, but with an audience who so ravenously wants to see it. And that same energy has pervaded kind of across the globe and across the states. When we've gotten to other countries, we've gotten to London, we've gotten to France, we've gotten to Australia and Sydney. We've had the experience that for the most part, the US used to produce these big, ridiculous teen studio comedies. Our movie studios used to make these. It was something that we exported to the globe. But ever since our major studios have stopped making this kind of movie, there has been a notable hole in this style for much of the rest of the globe of this American ridiculous teen comedy. And the most fulfilling part, I think, about being in these other countries has been having strangers come up to me and tell me thank you for creating

0: being a movie that does fulfill this niche that they have been missing so egregiously. And I think it's telling that this thing that the rest of the world so desires has been almost given up on by the American establishment. And now fulfilling that desire has fallen to indie filmmakers who are making movies on shoestring budgets for almost nothing that generally do trend toward representing a younger experience and a more diverse experience.
1: We're speaking today with Siobhan McCarthy. We're discussing the film She's the He, which is screening as part of the Rainbow Visions Film Festival on Saturday, June 20th at 6:30 p.m. at the Metro Cinema. You know, Shiv, it feels like the music is also vitally important to, you know, your own style and the stories you want to kind of tell. Talk to us a little bit about the influence maybe that that has on you, or the kind of person that's really thinking about, you know, songs in your head while you're writing it. Do you like to play songs on the set? I know there's always difficulty with getting songs you want, depending on the clearance that you have. How important was music for you as you kind of went through the writing process, but also maybe even on set?
0: I mean, music is huge to me. I was a professional ballet dancer until I was 19 years old, and I worked as a cinematographer on music videos for a number of years before I made this film. Music has always been such a massive part of how I engage with the world and such a massive part of my taste, and was so crucial to this film. I mean, not only is it a high school comedy, which kind of live and die by their soundtracks, but I, as a person, do just feel that it is crucial and quintessential to my aesthetic taste. I mean, you know, it essentially the climax.

0: I can't remember which version of the gender it is, but that song was played all the time when I was probably 10 or 11 and has been in my mind ever since and was written into the script in the scene that it plays in the film. And I played it on set for myself and for the actors. I knew that song would play. So many of these other songs were set to the cut so early on. I mean, we're cutting the movie to the rhythm of this music that when we were making the film, a lot of the musicians who are in the film were unsigned, were smaller musicians, didn't really have followers, didn't really have listenerships because I was following them very closely and very intently, but many of them were still before their major label debuts. And one of the things that I think is so awesome about the soundtrack we've accumulated is most of these artists, especially the underground ones, have since we made the film gotten signed to major record deals, are now doing tours or touring with big artists and are racking up crazy listenerships, which is nice for me. You know, it's a validation that I picked right for what the kids are listening to right now, but also just as a music lover, music feels like it is one of the best ways to mainline emotion to an audience, and that's really what I hope I can do with this soundtrack, which basically never stopped in this movie.
1: 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There's going to be guests there. Luke Prokop, the director, Jacqueline Dory, who is also on the program, and so many more as they celebrate an important and deeply moving and personal hockey story and the city that helped shape it. So make sure you check that out and support that as well. All right, friends, don't you dare think about stopping that stream or even touch that dial, because coming up next is more fantastic programming on the mighty, mighty CJSR.

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